An LP only cut by the Spaniels, Little Joe. Nice tune. That should have been put out on a single, in my opinion. And now, the Chickens. Well, all right, that's not an exact translation, but their name is the El Pollos. Why treat me this way? 1958.

Very pretty, the Castells out of California with initials on the Error label. And before that, their big hit, So This Is Love. And now, a rare tune, very rare, the Delviews on the U-Town label out of Utica, New York, My Confession, 1961.

You just don't understand, my darling. My nights been so lonely. My days have been so blue. But you keep running around. I must find someone new. I must find someone who cares.

like others do. But you and I both know, yes, we both know, this love will surely grow.

One of the rarer sides on the Cub label, 1958, Kingdom of Love by The Preludes. And here's one of the rarest sides ever released on Cub. This is a very hard record to get. The Zebulons from 1960, Falling Water.

1962, Nolan Strong on the Fortune label with Beside You. Really wonderful version of that. And there are a lot of versions of it out there. I've got to say, that's one of my favorites. And here's a group known as the Supremes from Ohio. This is an early incarnation of the Romantics. You remember Ruby and the Romantics? Apt Records, the Supremes with Another Chance to Love.

Angel of Love, Dave Johnson, 1960, Apt Records. Now, I've got a couple of interesting tunes for you. Musically speaking, I wouldn't say they're my favorite songs, but they're not bad. There's a member in this group, George Francis. I believe he's singing lead, and he became famous not too long after these records were put out. They're dramatic, to say the least. Really dramatic. Here are the Marquees with A Time to Love, 1958.

I told you it was dramatic. 1958, A Time to Love, The Marquees. And in 1959, that group morphed into The Lonely Ones, still had George Francis on lead. And they basically reworked that into this song, I Want My Girl, The Lonely Ones.

The Lonely Ones with I Want My Girl, quite a dramatic record. George Francis, again, member of the group, I believe he's the lead singer, became Shadow Morton, a famous producer. And he was known for putting out really dramatic songs like this. Remember Walking in the Sand by the Shangri-Las.

It's been a long time since we've played that. Out of Connecticut, Roger and the Travelers with Your Daddy's Little Girl. And now the Storytellers, one of my all-time favorite songs, Heaven's for Real. Here on Story Untold, my name is PJ Nose, playing some of the greatest music of the 50s and the early 60s, and in this case, the 90s.

1957, the cellos on the Apollo label with Girlie That I Love. Figured we'd play a few more cellos tunes since we played a couple of them a little earlier in the show. Now, I think this was recorded in 1958, but it wasn't issued, at least on a 45, until 1993. I think this came out on an LP as well on the Relic label. It's called Adele, the cellos.

One of their prettiest songs, the cellos on the Apollo label with I Beg For Your Love. And speaking of pretty songs, 1960, this was issued on a couple of different labels, Night Owl and Donna. Ron Holden and his Thunderbirds with Love You So.

From Staten Island, those are the Shala Daz, released in 2020 on the Dunham label, Love in the Wind. Got one for you that you might not have heard in a long time. It was a big hit, but doesn't get much airplay. The Shepherd Sisters with Alone.

Out of Florida, the King Crooners with There's Been a Change. And here they are again, 1959. Rare record, and this is great. It's called She's Mine, All Mine.

1962 Class Records, The Intervals. Here's That Rainy Day. It's a rare record, and it is lovely. I'm going to flip it for you as well. This side's called Wish I Could Change My Mind.

1961, Fleet International Records. At least that was the original pressing. It also came out on the Donna label. The Pentagon's To Be Loved Forever. Well, everybody, it is time for me to get out of here again. The show is called Story Untold, and we're going to close out with another from 1961, January, as a matter of fact. Burt Kampfert on the Decca label. I'm going to play this for you from a lovely sounding LP, Wonderland by Night.

questions asked. It was yes, sir, and yes, ma'am. You never said no, you know? But you know, things are changing nowadays. It's a new day, babies. Folks want to take their own lives into their hands and make their own choices. No longer do they want to go along with the program because everybody says right. You know what I mean? Let me tell you what I'm talking about. You see,

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questions asked. It was yes, sir, and yes, ma'am. You never said no, you know? But you know, things are changing nowadays. It's a new day, babies. 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No longer do they want to go along with the program because everybody says right. You know what I mean? Let me tell you what I'm talking about. You see,

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This has got to be the saddest day of my life. 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

The continent of Atlantis was an island which lay before the Great Flood in the area we now call the Atlantic Ocean. So great an area of land that from her western shores those beautiful sailors journeyed to the south and the North Americas with ease in their ships with painted sails. To the east, Africa was her neighbor, across a short strait of sea miles. The great Egyptian age is but a remnant of the Atlantean culture. The antediluvian kings colonized the world. All the gods who play in the mythological dramas, in all legends from all lands, were from fair Atlantis. Knowing her fate, Atlantis sent out ships to all corners of the earth. On board were the 12. The poet, the physician, the farmer, the scientist, the magician, and the other so-called gods of our legends, though gods they were. And as the elders of our time choose to remain blind, let us rejoice and let us sing and dance and ring in the new. Hail Atlantis!

Good morning, Nation. 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Well, here we go. Welcome to the official, unofficial end of summer, Labor Day weekend 2026, on this Friday, September 4th. And, well, it's not going to feel, well, honestly, it's going to be summer, then it's going to not be summer by the time the weekend is over. Here's how it shakes out on the weather. We have a chance of showers and thunderstorms this afternoon at 30%. Hot conditions with a high near 96 under sunny skies. Heat index values to 100. And tonight, a chance of showers and thunderstorms early, mostly clear, otherwise a low around 71. And 30% chance of rain. Saturday, 30% chance of a shower, high of 93. Sunday, we cool off to the low 80s with a 70% chance of rain. And those rain chances could linger into Sunday night with a low around 62. And cooler temperatures to start the following week, including Labor Day Monday, which looks pretty nice with a high near 80 under partly sunny skies. Right now, 70 degrees. That is 21 degrees Celsius. Humidity at 94%. Bad hair day level 4, my friends. And here we are with our request to be the soundtrack of your holiday weekend. You can take us everywhere at WSYD1300.com or simply tell your smart speaker to play WSYD. Dr. Raymond's calendar tells us on this Getaway Friday that we have 12 hours and 50 minutes of daylight. And that's it. So let's go out and make the most of it, shall we? This is the Gold Rush on WSYD. Good Friday morning.

The Monkees and Valerie. Speaking of the Monkees, next Saturday, the 12th of September, Bob King and I have been discussing this. Next Saturday is the 60th anniversary of the Monkees' premiere on television. Yes, 60 years ago. However, our own Bob King has something very special coming up on the 10th of September. Bob is on the air, of course, Tuesdays and Thursday mornings here on WSYD from 9 until 11 on that Thursday morning, the 10th. Bob has a very special about the Monkees coming up. You won't want to miss it. So put it down right now. Mark it down on whatever you use for a calendar. Next Thursday, the 10th, from 9 until 11, a Monkees special here on WSYD to commemorate their 60th anniversary of the time the world learned who those guys were. And they took the country by storm. We'll tell you more about that later on. 6:49, 11 away from 7, 70 degrees at our studios with Sly and the Family Stone.

0: 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We're going to break for news at the top of the hour. 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
2: AP News, I'm Marcela Sanchez. Diesel has hit a new record price in the U.S., soaring to an average of $5.85 a gallon for the first time ever, as the six-month-long war with Iran continues to disrupt the world's flow of fuel. Meanwhile, Vice President J.D. Vance is not using the same term as most people for what's happening in Iran, AP Washington correspondent Sagar Magani reports.
3: I wouldn't call it a war.
4: In the White House briefing room.
3: Right now, there is no active shooting. I recognize there have been places where this is flared up.
4: U.S. and Iranian forces did trade fire this week. Vance argues the strikes were a necessary response to Tehran targeting commercial ships in the Strait of Hormuz. His careful parsing of the six-month conflict reflects a balancing act for the administration as the midterm elections approach. When might the conflict end?
3: You're asking me a question like, when will the Iranians stop shooting at ships? I think the reality is, I don't know the answer to that question. You would have to ask the Iranians.
4: Sagar Magani, Washington.
2: The U.S. Labor Department is expected to report that the American job market bounced back last month from a dismal July. Despite the improvement, job seekers continue to struggle and pay gains are slight. The August jobs report will be released later today. In Massachusetts, a deadlocked jury will return today for the seventh day of deliberations in the Lindsey Clancy murder trial. Yesterday, the jury's foreperson told the judge a single juror is not following the court's instructions. Defense attorney Kevin Reddington mentioned to Judge William Sullivan a note from the foreperson.
5: There's one juror who refuses to listen to the law that you've given him or her on reasonable doubt.
2: Reddington asked Judge Sullivan to dismiss the juror from the case. Sullivan declined. This is AP News.
0: Here's news for WSYD and WPAQ. In Virginia, Richmond officials are considering asking Virginia lawmakers to drop the state's blood alcohol content limit from 0.08 to 0.05. The move could pull Virginia into a growing national debate over lowering BAC limits to reduce alcohol-related crashes, a push that's repeatedly stalled in state houses. The proposal, tucked inside the city's latest Vision Zero draft, argues that lowering the limit would discourage people from drinking and driving. Alcohol was involved in 37% of Richmond's 159 traffic deaths from 2017 to 2025. Bobby Dyer, who has served as mayor of Virginia Beach since 2018, announced Wednesday he plans to run for a state Senate seat next year. Dyer, who is 76, will seek the Republican nomination for District 22. His term as mayor ends in 2028, and he has previously said he would step down then. In North Carolina, State Supreme Court Associate Justice Phil Berger Jr. announced Thursday that he will not seek re-election to his seat on the court in 2028. Berger Jr., the son of Senate President Phil Berger, will serve out the remainder of his term. Berger Jr. has frequently been the subject of criticism for his failure to recuse himself from cases before the high court that involved his father. Reportedly, Thursday's announcement came as a surprise. In the wake of the early September heat wave, North Carolina recorded more than 5,800 heat-related emergency department visits between May 1st and September 2nd, that according to the North Carolina Division of Public Health. Reportedly, about 20% of North Carolina's heat-related emergency department visits are believed to be connected to work. State health officials recommend reducing strenuous outdoor activity during the hottest part of the day, drinking water regularly, and taking breaks in a cooler location. The National Oceanic and Atmospheric Administration will use $64 million in federal disaster funding to rebuild its historic Beaufort Laboratory after hurricane-related structural damage forced the facility to close permanently for safety reasons. The project will be funded through the 2025 Disaster Relief Supplemental Appropriations Act, with design and pre-construction work expected to begin in early 2027. The new laboratory on Pivers Island will be built above the floodplain and designed to withstand future storms and flooding. Say reports, the Beaufort Laboratory was established in 1899 and moved to Pivers Island in 1902. It is the nation's second oldest federal marine science laboratory and predates NOAA by more than 70 years. Closer to home, if you're traveling this Labor Day weekend, get ready to pay more for gas, airfare, and hotel expenses. New numbers from AAA on Thursday morning showed the average cost of gas in North Carolina is about $3.85 a gallon. That's about a dollar more than the average price of gas a year ago. In fact, says the AAA, in the past week, the cost of gasoline in the state has risen about 8 cents a gallon. And if flea markets are your thing, the granddaddy of them all opens today in and around the town of Hillsville, Virginia. The annual event draws tens of thousands of visitors from several states to peruse and possibly purchase just about anything you can think of. Admission to the market is free, although some select areas may have small entry fees. The flea market runs through Labor Day Monday. Bring your walking shoes. That's news for WSYD and WPAQ. 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Your Labor Day weekend forecast, sunny and hot today. A few clouds moving in as well, a high near 96. Heat index values to 100 today. For tonight, a slight chance of showers early, low around 71 under clearing skies. Saturday, mostly sunny and hot, high of 93 with a slight chance of an afternoon thunder boomer. And then Sunday, a better chance of rain at 70%, mainly in the afternoon. Otherwise, partly sunny, a little bit of everything on Sunday, but cooler temperatures, high of 83, Sunday night 62 for the low, with a chance of some showers. And then Labor Day Monday looks pretty good, sunshine and only 80 degrees, so we can certainly take that break. Right now, 70 degrees, that is 21 degrees Celsius. 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
0: In sports, top-seeded Alexander Zverev survived another early scare Thursday night to advance to the third round of the U.S. Open. Zverev needed five sets and more than 4.5 hours to beat Quentin Halas 6-4, 4-6, 7-6, 6-7, 6-3 in the nightcap that stretched well into Friday morning. In women's play, Coco Gauff turned away Paula Badosa 6-4, 7-6 on Thursday night at Arthur Ashe Stadium. With the victory, Gauff advances to the third round in Flushing for the fifth consecutive year. Michael Lombardi, a top aide to coach Bill Belichick, resigned as general manager of North Carolina's football team. Lombardi had been on paid leave in the wake of an internal investigation into a human resources complaint filed by a former UNC front office employee. Questions continue to arise about Lombardi's role in hiring and firing decisions involving female and minority staffers. It's another evening under the Friday night lights for area high school football teams. The Mount Airy Granite Bears are at home tonight versus Watauga. Our own Tommy Morrison has a preview with Coach Austin Taylor.
7: Tonight, the defending 6A state champions, the Watauga Pioneers, come to Wallace Shelton Stadium. Their last appearance here back in 1984 in a state playoff game. And Coach Austin Taylor, before we talk about the Pioneers, real quickly, last week, a win over East Wilkes, a solid run game, excellent clock management at the end, and your defense was put to a test several times on the field, and they passed it.
8: Yeah, I love how we responded in the second half this week from week one. I thought we grew in that area, and the look in our eyes and how we executed and having confidence in ourselves was, I thought, was a big difference in week one and week two. Like you said, defense, they did some good things to us, got after us. That offense is always, it's always tricky. You don't really get a look until Friday night. So it took us a while to adjust, but I was really proud of how we fought and stayed in the game.
7: Talking about the Pioneers of Watauga, very well-coached team, solid program, will come in here 1-1 on the season, suffered their first loss in 2 years last week to a team out of Asheville. New cast after last year, had that dream team senior football team last year, as I said, went on to win the state championship in 6A. What do you see?
8: Yeah, they've had a special thing going on for a while in their tradition, and Coach Habick, what he does, and they play super hard, and they're really disciplined, and you can tell when you play them, their kids believe in what he's selling and what they're doing. So we know we're in it for a handful tonight, and they're going to do some really good things offensively. They're going to try to confuse you, do a lot of different formations, and defense, they're just really sound. But again, like it's like you said, they lost a lot of people, but they have a really good tradition, and they're a really good football team.
7: When you look at them, last year, it was a senior quarterback. It was his show. Outstanding job. Got them all the way to Chapel Hill in the championship. What do they have on that side of the football? Because they were real impressive on offense.
8: Like you said, that quarterback was just special. You don't get many of those guys that can make the plays he did. And they had a receiver as well, number 12. That was a really good player. But this year, I think it's just they're really solid across the board. They got a lot of players that can do, you know, when they get the ball in space, number 3 is a really electric player. Their quarterback's a good runner. I know number 7's a player that they like a lot. He does a lot of good things. They'll put them at quarterback. They'll run them. Like, and up front, they're just big boys that play hard. Number 57's a special player for them. So, you know, we're going to have to play really well.
7: Coach, football question in general to wrap up here today. Over the last couple of weeks, across the state of North Carolina, numerous teams have had to cancel football games for various reasons, most of it being injury and very low numbers. Are we seeing a change? Or if so, if there is a change across the board, how do we correct this?
8: Yeah, unfortunately, I think everyone's dealing with that problem. I mean, I know every head coach, that's one of the things we worked on, is just we just need bodies out here. We just need kids to come out. And I know the summers are hard, and what football does and the amount of work it takes, is it's a lot different. You got to give up a lot of time in the summer, and I think, unfortunately, kids are just, that's not accustomed to a lot of them now, and it's a lot of work, and, you know, you got to buy in. So I think, again, we're lucky. We have a really good tradition, and we've got, you know, a lot of kids that buy into what we do very early. So we're not trying to find a lot of kids.

0: every year, but again, I think it's a bigger state issue of football. There's just kids not, there's just not many numbers, and I really don't know the answer to it. I hope it changes. I see a bunch of teams not have JV teams now, and I really hope in 10 years it don't turn into just straight varsity football. I hope we can save that, because these kids need to play, and JV football is special. It's special for coaches too. You know, it's just a different level, and we have a lot of fun, and we prepare them, so I hope it gets fixed.
1: Thank you, Coach.
0: Thanks, Tommy.
2: 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The pregame show is at 6:30 p.m., kickoff at 7 p.m. Plenty of other action in the region tonight. Murphy visits East Surrey. Surrey Central travels to West Wilkes. Patrick County is at North Surrey. West Stokes at Northeast Guilford. 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North Stokes hosts Jordan Matthews. McMichael at South Stokes. Galax is at Montcalm, West Virginia. Carroll County at Grayson County. Patrick County comes to North Surrey. Yesterday's scores in junior varsity football: Watauga over Mount Airy 42-14, North Surrey 20, Moorhead 12, Starmount 30, Forbush nothing. NCAA football from Thursday night: UMass 37, Rutgers 21, Wake Forest 38, Akron 16, Missouri 54, Arkansas Pine Bluff 14, Colorado 14, Georgia Tech 13, Minnesota 59, East Illinois 7, Utah 66, Idaho 14, Illinois 42, UAB 23. Major League Baseball: Pirates 5, Giants 2, Blue Jays 6, Guardians 3, Astros 6, White Sox 2, Red Sox 6, Orioles 5, Cubs 2, Brewers 1, Royals 7, Marlins 3, Rangers over the Rays 6-0, A's 7, the Mariners 4, Dodgers 3, the Cardinals 2. That's sports for WSYD and WPAQ.
3: Good morning. I have a pleasant thought for you this morning. 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
2: 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Funeral services for Floyd Eugene Brannock, age 77, of Mount Airy, will be today at Moody Funeral Chapel at 2 p.m. Visitation will take place an hour prior to the service. Moody Funeral Home has been entrusted with the arrangements. Leonard Moses Hodges, age 98, of Dobson, passed away September 2nd. He was a native of Surrey County, born January 12, 1928. The family will receive friends today at Crossroads Baptist Church from 10 until 11 a.m. Funeral services will be held at 11 a.m. at the church, with the Reverend Austin Cavanis officiating. Burial will follow in the church cemetery. Moody Davis Funeral Service in Dobson is respectfully serving the Hodges family. On behalf of the staff and management of WSYD, we extend our condolences to those who have lost loved ones at this time. Good morning. 70 degrees at our studios at 7:15.
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0: Trains from 1976 is still the one. You know who else had a hit with that song? Whisperin' Bill Anderson, the country star. Yes, indeed. The year after Orleans charted with it on the pop charts, Whisperin' Bill did it on the country charts. And by the way, Bill Anderson and his toupee are still out there performing and touring. He is 88 years old. And now you have something to talk about at the breakfast table this morning. 7:36 it is on this Friday morning. As you can tell, I do not have 100% of my voice today. That's probably good news for you. That'll mean more music. Right now we have some messages for your radio. We're back with a special request for a very loyal listener. Stay with us.
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2: 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The city of Mount Airy tries to do the same thing. 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
5: 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Mike at Mayberry Taxi out there, working hard, the hardest working man in the transport business. This is Harry Chapin.

Evil Ways by Santana. FM 105.1 WSYD. A couple of minutes away from 8 o'clock, we'll take a news break at 8 a.m. Update your weather forecast for your holiday weekend as well. Want to let you know, though, coming up tomorrow, set aside some time for this, is the Historic Jones School 90-year celebration. This is tomorrow from 1 until 4 p.m. Of course, the Jones School, located on Jones School Road here in Mount Airy, celebrating 90 years of educating and inspiring young people. And they'd like the community to come home and celebrate with us. They're also looking for alumni of classes 1968 to 1994. And anyone beyond, also staff members, if you worked there, come by and be a part of it as well. Great chance for some food and drink and to share some memories and old times. And you can sign your name to a quilt patch that'll become part of a special Jones School 90th Anniversary Memory Quilt. And the facility is now a great historic center and cultural center, and it is on the rise. There's a lot to see and a lot to be proud of. So come prepared to share some memories and some good times. That's tomorrow at the Historic Jones School, 215 Jones School Road here in Mount Airy, from 1 until 4 p.m.

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2: AP News, I'm Marcela Sanchez. AP correspondent Ben Thomas reports on more legal developments related to November's midterm elections.
3: The Trump administration's asked the Supreme Court to reject an order by a federal judge in Boston that blocks it from implementing its new rule regulating mail ballots. The appeal came hours after the administration was unable to tell that judge whether the computer system that would govern the entire project was operational yet. The justices previously

0: allowed the president's plan to move ahead, but they've not yet determined whether it's legal. Meanwhile, the Missouri Supreme Court has blocked new congressional districts backed by President Trump from being used in November. It's ordered a statewide vote be held on the new map. I'm Ben Thomas.
1: Jurors in the Lindsey Clancy trial have been struggling to reach a verdict following a trial over whether she should be held criminally responsible for killing her three young children at her Massachusetts home in 2023. Yesterday, the jury's foreperson sent the judge a note saying one juror was not following the court's instructions about reasonable doubt. Both sides agree Clancy strangled her children, but her attorneys argue she was suffering from postpartum psychosis at the time. Prosecutors argue she intentionally planned the killings. Today marks the seventh day of jury deliberations. Rescuers in Nepal have pulled two workers alive from a tunnel at a hydropower plant. 9 days after deadly floods swept away villages and submerged the Himalayan region in mud and debris. Army spokesperson Brigadier General Raja Ram Basanit says one of those rescued said more people are alive inside the tunnel. Global shares are mixed today. The August jobs report will be released later today. More stories at apnews.com. This is AP News.
2: Here's news for WSYD and WPAQ. In Virginia, Richmond officials are considering asking Virginia lawmakers to drop the state's blood alcohol content limit from 0.08 to 0.05. The move could pull Virginia into a growing national debate over lowering BAC limits to reduce alcohol-related crashes, a push that's repeatedly stalled in state houses. The proposal, tucked inside the city's latest Vision Zero draft, argues that lowering the limit would discourage people from drinking and driving. Alcohol was involved in 37% of Richmond's 159 traffic deaths from 2017 to 2025. Bobby Dyer, who has served as mayor of Virginia Beach since 2018, announced Wednesday he plans to run for a state Senate seat next year. Dyer, who is 76, will seek the Republican nomination for District 22. His term as mayor ends in 2028, and he has previously said he would step down then. In North Carolina, State Supreme Court Associate Justice Phil Berger Jr. announced Thursday that he will not seek re-election to his seat on the court in 2028. Berger Jr., the son of Senate President Phil Berger, will serve out the remainder of his term. Berger Jr. has frequently been the subject of criticism for his failure to recuse himself from cases before the high court that involved his father. Reportedly, Thursday's announcement came as a surprise. In the wake of the early September heat wave, North Carolina recorded more than 5,800 heat-related emergency department visits between May 1st and September 2nd, that according to the North Carolina Division of Public Health. Reportedly, about 20% of North Carolina's heat-related emergency department visits are believed to be connected to work. State health officials recommend reducing strenuous outdoor activity during the hottest part of the day, drinking water regularly, and taking breaks in a cooler location. The National Oceanic and Atmospheric Administration will use $64 million in federal disaster funding to rebuild its historic Beaufort Laboratory after hurricane-related structural damage forced the facility to close permanently for safety reasons. The project will be funded through the 2025 Disaster Relief Supplemental Appropriations Act, with design and pre-construction work expected to begin in early 2027. The new laboratory on Pivers Island will be built above the floodplain and designed to withstand future storms and flooding. Say reports, the Beaufort Laboratory was established in 1899 and moved to Pivers Island in 1902. It is the nation's second oldest federal marine science laboratory and predates NOAA by more than 70 years. Closer to home, if you're traveling this Labor Day weekend, get ready to pay more for gas, airfare, and hotel expenses. New numbers from AAA on Thursday morning showed the average cost of gas in North Carolina is about $3.85 a gallon. That's about a dollar more than the average price of gas a year ago. In fact, says the AAA, in the past week, the cost of gasoline in the state has risen about 8 cents a gallon. And if flea markets are your thing, the granddaddy of them all opens today in and around the town of Hillsville, Virginia. The annual event draws tens of thousands of visitors from several states to peruse and possibly purchase just about anything you can think of. Admission to the market is free, although some select areas may have small entry fees. The flea market runs through Labor Day Monday. Bring your walking shoes. That's news for WSYD and WPAQ.
3: 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We have increasing clouds in the forecast today and hot in the foothills, a high near 94 with a 30% chance of a shower or two. Tonight, much the same. Showers possible early, mostly clear. Otherwise, a low around 71. Saturday, 30% chance of showers, 92 once again for

0: our high. And then Saturday night into Sunday, a better chance of some rain, which will bring cooler temperatures as well. Sunday's high is 82. Labor Day Monday's is 79. When's the last time we saw highs in the 70s? But we may have to have a little rain as part of that as well. Although, honestly, we could use a shower or two. Right now, 73 degrees. That is 23 degrees Celsius. 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
0: In sports, top-seeded Alexander Zverev survived another early scare Thursday night to advance to the third round of the U.S. Open. Zverev needed five sets and more than 4.5 hours to beat Quentin Halas 6-4, 4-6, 7-6, 6-7, 6-3 in the nightcap that stretched well into Friday morning. In women's play, Coco Gauff turned away Paula Badosa 6-4, 7-6 on Thursday night at Arthur Ashe Stadium. With the victory, Gauff advances to the third round in Flushing for the fifth consecutive year. Michael Lombardi, a top aide to coach Bill Belichick, resigned as general manager of North Carolina's football team. Lombardi had been on paid leave in the wake of an internal investigation into a human resources complaint filed by a former UNC front office employee. Questions continue to arise about Lombardi's role in hiring and firing decisions involving female and minority staffers. It's another evening under the Friday night lights for area high school football teams. The Mount Airy Granite Bears are at home tonight versus Watauga. Our own Tommy Morrison has a preview with Coach Austin Taylor.
2: Tonight, the defending 6A state champions, the Watauga Pioneers, come to Wallace Shelton Stadium. Their last appearance here back in 1984 in a state playoff game. And Coach Austin Taylor, before we talk about the Pioneers, real quickly, last week, a win over East Wilkes, a solid run game, excellent clock management at the end, and your defense was put to a test several times on the field, and they passed it.
3: Yeah, I love how we responded in the second half this week from week one. I thought we grew in that area, and the look in our eyes and how we executed and having confidence in ourselves was, I thought, was a big difference in week one and week two. Like you said, defense, they did some good things to us, got after us. That offense is always, it's always tricky. You don't really get a look until Friday night, so it took us a while to adjust, but I was really proud of how we fought and stayed in the game.
2: Talking about the Pioneers of Watauga, very well-coached team, solid program, will come in here 1-1 on the season, suffered their first loss in 2 years last week to a team out of Asheville. New cast after last year, had that dream team senior football team last year, as I said, went on to win the state championship in 6A. What do you see?
3: Yeah, they've had a special thing going on for a while in their tradition, and Coach Habick, what he does, and they play super hard, and they're really disciplined, and you can tell when you play them, their kids believe in what he's selling and what they're doing. So we know we're in it for a handful tonight, and they're going to do some really good things offensively. They're going to try to confuse you, do a lot of different formations, and defense, they're just really sound. But again, like, it's like you said, they lost a lot of people, but they have a really good tradition, and they're a really good football team.
2: When you look at them, last year, it was a senior quarterback. It was his show. Outstanding job. Got them all the way to Chapel Hill in the championship. What do they have on that side of the football? Because they were real impressive on offense.
3: Like you said, that quarterback was just special. You don't get many of those guys that can make the plays he did. And they had a receiver as well, number 12. That was a really good player. But this year, I think it's just they're really solid across the board. They got a lot of players that can do, you know, when they get the ball in space, number 3 is a really electric player. Their quarterback's a good runner. I know number 7's a player that they like a lot. He does a lot lot of good things. They'll put them at quarterback. They'll run them. Like, and up front, they're just big boys that play hard. Number 57 is a special player for them. So, you know, we're going to have to play really well.
2: Coach, football question in general to wrap up here today. Over the last couple of

0: Weeks across the state of North Carolina, numerous teams have had to cancel football games for various reasons, most of it being injury and very low numbers. Are we seeing a change, or if so, if there is a change across the board, how do we correct this?
1: Yeah, unfortunately, I think everyone's dealing with that problem. I mean, I know every head coach, that's one of the things we worked on, is just, we just need bodies out here. We just need kids to come out. And I know the summers are hard, and what football does and the amount of work it takes, is it's a lot different. You got to give up a lot of time in the summer. And I think, unfortunately, kids are just, that's not accustomed to a lot of them now. And it's a lot of work, and, you know, you got to buy in. So I think, again, we're lucky. We have a really good tradition, and we've got, you know, a lot of kids that buy into what we do very early. So we're not trying to find a lot of kids every year. But again, I think it's a bigger state issue of football. There's just kids not, there's just not many numbers. And I really don't know the answer to it. I hope it changes. I see a bunch of teams not have JV teams now. And I really hope in 10 years, it don't turn into just straight varsity football. I hope we can save that, because these kids need to play, and JV football special. It's special for coaches too. You know, it's just a different level, and we have a lot of fun, and we prepare them. So I hope it gets fixed.
0: Thank you, Coach.
1: Thanks, Tommy.
2: And you'll hear that game on both WSYD and WPAQ. The pregame show is at 6:30 p.m., kickoff at 7 p.m. Plenty of other action in the region tonight. Murphy visits East Surrey. Surrey Central travels to West Wilkes. Patrick County is at North Surrey. West Stokes at Northeast Guilford. Forbush at Starmount. North Stokes hosts Jordan Matthews. McMichael at South Stokes. Galax is at Montcalm, West Virginia. Carroll County at Grayson County. Patrick County comes to North Surrey. Yesterday's scores in junior varsity football. We'll talk over Mount Airy, 42-14. North Surrey, 20. Moorhead, 12. Starmount, 30. Forbush, nothing. NCAA football from Thursday night. UMass, 37. Rutgers, 21. Wake Forest, 38. Akron, 16. Missouri, 54. Arkansas Pine Bluff, 14. Colorado, 14. Georgia Tech, 13. Minnesota, 59. East Illinois, 7. Utah, 66. Idaho, 14. Illinois, 42. UAB, 23. Major League Baseball, Pirates, 5. Giants, 2. Blue Jays, 6. Guardians, 3. Astros, 6. White Sox, 2. Red Sox, 6. Orioles, 5. Cubs 2, Brewers 1, Royals 7, Marlins 3, Rangers over the Rays 6-0, A's 7, the Mariners 4, Dodgers 3, the Cardinals 2. That's sports for WSYD and WPAQ.

0: McCartney and Wings from 1976. Hi, hi, hi. One of those titles that makes us feel silly when we say it. 8:31. This is the Gold Rush. We have messages. We'll be right back.
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1: Hello, Bear fans. This is Tommy Morrison with this week's Mount Airy football update. 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
2: And you'll hear that game tonight right here on WSYD. As Tommy just said, the pregame is at 6:30, kickoff at 7 here at Bears Sports, WSYD. On our phone this morning, as we try to do every Friday morning about this time, we call the Right Honorable Mayor of Flat Rock, North Carolina, the head man at Flat Rock Motors, and the one of the most celebratory people I think I've ever known, Grayson Collins. Good morning.
3: Well, thank you. I don't know what that meant, but it sounded like a compliment.
2: Well, it goes back to a phrase I've heard you use many a time, that you choose to be happy.
3: That's right.
2: Yeah.
3: Okay, understood.
2: There you go. You're a glass half full kind of guy.
3: I'm 3/4.
2: at the very least. All right. Tell me something. We just heard from Tommy Morrison about the Bears football. Are you a football fan?
3: Absolutely.
2: Yeah.
3: Sometimes. I'm a dancing fan.
2: You are. Yes, you are.
3: I love to dance.
2: Is there any dance in your near future?
3: Possibly tonight.
2: Ah, okay.
3: Some friends of mine at the amphitheater tonight, Catalina's.
2: Okay. Alrighty, yeah.
3: Yeah, so, there's a possibility of some dancing tonight.
2: Good deal. Now, pace yourself. We're still going to be stuck with this heat and humidity tonight, so.
3: Well, I take a fan with me.
2: Do you really?
3: Yeah, a little portable fan.
2: So you're sitting there with your little battery-powered fan?
3: Yes, sir. And I'm not the only one. There's lots.
2: Well, I don't doubt it. My goodness, this heat is oppressive. I don't think covers it.
3: Well, you know what?
2: What's that?
3: We wish we had some of this in February.
2: Yeah, we're going to wish. Yeah, we really would. But you know what's nice and cool is the air conditioning in the vehicles at Flat Rock Motors.
3: Absolutely.
2: Yep.
3: Get you one and cool off.
2: Cool off, or get a convertible and put that top down.
3: Heck yeah, we got convertibles too.
2: Yeah.
3: I tell you what, here's an odd one.
2: Okay.
3: 1954 Morris Minor convertible.
2: Ah.
3: You've seen it.
2: You know what? There were some friends by the house just the other day. We were out on the front porch, and you guys were out front working on it, and from a distance, my friend Mike said, "Is that a Morris Minor?" I thought, "Man, you got a good eye."
3: Golly. Most people say, "How much is that Volkswagen?"
2: Well, and that's kind of what it looks like. But yeah,
3: he
2: picked it out. A 54 model, you said.
3: 54, almost as old as.
2: Almost as old. Yeah, right. Yeah. Good try, but okay. So you've landed this, and this is going to be on the lot for sale.
3: Heck yeah!
2: All right.
3: This is a great little car. It really is.
2: And it's a ragtop, you said.
3: And it's a ragtop. I tell you, and well, they're

0: they're English.
1: Right.
0: But Morris Stands was came from Morris Garages, which everyone knows what AMG is,
1: right.
0: Most everyone.
1: Right.
0: But M. Morris and Morris Garages, so MG.
1: MG, okay.
0: And so, you know, they had a long run in the United States.
1: They really did. They built some great sports cars and that
0: yes,
1: sort of thing.
0: Yes, they did.
1: Yeah, they really did. And now, is this a two-seater or four?
0: Four.
1: Okay.
0: You can carry your kids with you.
1: Yeah.
0: Or your you can carry your girlfriend and her husband. Oh, God.
1: Okay.
0: That'd be bad, wouldn't it?
1: I'm not sure that'd work out, but... But now, I'm intrigued. This is a gas engine, right? A four-cylinder, yeah. I'm assuming?
0: Yes.
1: Yeah.
0: Gas engine, four-speed transmission.
1: Oh, my.
0: And this little car, you know, it's not one of those cars. It's not a street burner.
1: Right.
0: But it'll get you there, and it'll get you there in class, and it'll get you there up to around 60, 65 mile an hour if you want to push it.
1: All right.
0: You
1: but,
0: know, I'm not saying it's a... It's not a, what am I trying to think of? Super highway vehicle.
1: You don't want to start off to California, is what you're saying.
0: No. Well, you could, but you better left last year.
1: But if you do most of your driving around town or just locally, what a fun little car to have.
0: Oh, it is funny.
1: Yeah.
0: This thing just sips gas.
1: You know what that little Miner would be great for a local business delivery vehicle.
0: Oh, great. Yeah, buddy.
1: Yeah. Something to tool around town with them. Yeah. And talk about standing out. So, folks, check it out. Now, is it on the lot, ready to go?
0: Well, it's on the lot. We haven't detailed it up yet or anything.
1: Okay.
0: I was going to drive it for a short while.
1: Yeah, yeah.
0: See, make sure everything's okay. It's fun to drive.
1: Yeah, I bet it is. Now, those have rack and pinion steering, right?
0: Yes,
1: yeah.
0: 1954.
1: Yeah.
0: That was so far ahead of the American. Hey,
1: yeah.
0: I tell you what, these things right here, they were 12-volt, too.
1: Really?
0: The American cars were still 6-volt.
1: Yeah, interesting.
0: And so, you know, that's a sure start.
1: Yeah, it surely is. And
0: those old 6 volts, everybody knows they just barely sounded like it turned the motor over.
1: Yeah, I had a 6-volt Volkswagen Beetle once, and yeah, man, you talk about low. If you're driving at night and you come to a traffic light and the radio's on, the radio will stop working.
0: Yeah, I remember those.
1: You have to cut the headlights off to get the radio to work. But
0: yeah.
1: but okay, so folks, look for this one on the lot really soon now. You talk about a unique vehicle, a fun vehicle to have, just treat yourself to a fun car.
0: That's exactly right.
1: Yeah.
0: How about a really, really, really nice 2017 Ram pickup?
1: Ah.
0: A big horn.
1: Right.
0: A crew cab.
1: Right.
0: Four-wheel drive with the V8.
1: Mm-hmm.
0: And this truck is sharp.
1: Okay.
0: And it's looking for a home.
1: All righty.
0: And I tell you right now, I want it to be your home.
1: There you go, folks. Pickups are the thing to have these days, and they're everywhere. So.
0: How in the world did I ever do without pickups?
1: You know what? If you've ever owned one, you will never not want to have one. I mean, they're so handy to have. And the great thing about modern day pickups is they're just as luxurious as your standard car vehicle. They got all the bells and whistles.
0: Comfort.
1: Yeah.
0: Power.
1: Yeah.
0: Room.
1: Yeah.
0: They got room in them.
1: Yeah.
0: Room in the front, and you know, I heard a guy one time say, "Oh," said, "four door pickup." Said, "That's neat." Said, "Got room for your family and your mother-in-law riding the back."
1: Hey, folks, now here's an idea. Go check out that Ram. If you like it, buy the Ram and the Morris Minor and put the Morris Minor in the bed of the truck and drive it all home.
0: That would just about work. It really would.
1: Oh, amazing.
0: And you put it back there and put your mother-in-law in it.
1: Yep.
0: Tell everybody she's a demonstrator.
1: You're not making any points with mothers-in-law, I hope.
0: Not today. But, hey, I'm fortunate. I love my mother-in-law better than anything.
1: Yeah, it's great, great people they are. And, hey, maybe you want to buy a car for your mother-in-law or your mom or someone special in your family. And
0: someone special not in your family.
1: That's right. That's true, too, if you can be that generous. But you know what? You don't have to have a truckload of money to buy a truckload of a great vehicle at Flat Rock Motors.
0: Absolutely. Mm-hmm. We, number one, you're going to save money buying here.
1: Right.
0: We do not charge a dock fee.
1: Right.
0: Number two, if there's a warranty available for this vehicle, it comes with a warranty.
1: Right.
0: So, you know, we do these things for our customers.
1: Right.
0: We don't want to make... I'm kind of like a guy that said I had rather have 1% from 100 people
1: right.
0: than 100% from one person.
1: No, okay.
0: And I never thought about that, but that really makes sense.
1: Yeah, yeah.
0: But anyway, so we're not trying to get rich off of one customer.
1: Exactly.
0: We hadn't really figured out how to get rich off of a bunch of customers. But, oh, well. Another story, another day. That's another Friday.
1: It absolutely is. I remember a comedian said he was working on his second $1 million. He'd given up on his first. So
0: I resemble that.
1: Yeah, But folks, what Grayson's saying is that he's got great deals he can offer you. He's a working guy himself. He's a working man. He understands the working person's economy.
0: That's right.
1: Yeah.
0: I know that I wasn't born with a silver spoon, and most of the people around here weren't either.
1: Right.
0: Some of them might have one now, but anyway, that's if they've made a fortune, I'm happy for them.
1: Right.
0: That's just the fact of the matter.
1: Yeah, well, exactly. And folks, whatever your budget for your next vehicle purchase or trade, Grayson's always looking for a good trade.
0: Absolutely.
1: Come on by and talk to Grayson or Kenny at Flat Rock Motors, and they can fix you up. And as Grayson said, no hidden fees. You get a warranty. You get a free Carfax.
0: Absolutely. All of those Carfax are free.
1: Right.
0: And they're $49.99 each if you buy them from Carfax.
1: Exactly. So you're saving $50 right out of the box. So consider that if you're looking to trade or looking to purchase. And if you come to Flat Rock Motors, you don't see what you're looking for, maybe you have a specific vehicle in mind, have a conversation with Grayson and let him find it for you.
0: Absolutely. We do it daily.
1: Mm-hmm.
0: We do, and we're happy to do it for our customers.
1: Exactly. Grayson, you've been in the business a few days, so you know how this is done.
0: Yeah, next month.
1: Yeah.
0: 59 years.
1: How about that?
0: Well... to me, that's a long time for one business to be in one location.
1: Well, it really is, and it's unusual that businesses, you know, a lot of businesses, the average lifespan of a startup business is less than 5 years.
0: Right.
1: Yeah, and so to survive 59 years and not only survive but thrive in the same location and have a great reputation like Flat Rock Motors does, folks, that's very something special.
0: Well, I believe it is.
1: Yeah.
0: And, gosh, speaking of that, how many years has WSYD been in business?
1: I'm glad you brought that up. This year is SYD's 75th anniversary.
0: 75th?
1: Yep.
0: My goodness.
1: 1951, yep.
0: So, I remember 1951.
1: Yep.
0: Well, not really, but I was just barely here.
1: Right.
0: But anyway, I tell you what, go out this weekend, folks.
1: Yeah.
0: And enjoy yourself and enjoy your family.
1: Yeah.
0: We all need our family. That's all there is to it.
1: Exactly. And have some fun and have some downtime this Labor Day weekend. A lot of folks have an extended.
0: That's right. It's Labor Day weekend.
1: Sure is. Sure is.
0: Yeah.
1: Now, you guys going to be closed on Monday for Labor Day?
0: Yeah. We usually do take Labor Day.
1: Okay.
0: We don't take many holidays, but we usually do take Labor Day.
1: All right. So, but you'll be there Saturday, right?
0: Yes.
1: Yeah.
0: absolutely. 8:30 till 3 on Saturday.
1: Right.
0: 8:30 till 6 every other day.
1: All right.
0: Except Sundays.
1: All right, folks, so you got a chance to go by today until 6 p.m., or if you can't get there by 6, give Grayson a buzz, and he'll come out and meet you.
0: Absolutely.
1: Yep.
0: We do that all the time.
1: Yep. So come on out. Check out that Dodge Ram, the other pickups, the other great vehicles, the sedans.
0: Right, we got other pickups, too.
1: Yeah.
0: We got some nice cars.
1: Yeah, so check out the inventory for your next purchase. Make it a positive experience. By coming out and seeing us in our neighborhood out at Flat Rock Motors. East Pine Street at Linville Road. If you come out our way on East Pine, you cannot miss it. It's right there on the road.
0: It's right here on the road. You're right.
1: If you were any closer, you'd be in the road.
0: That's exactly right. But we still have parking available.
1: That's true. There is parking if you want to come in and take a look around. But Grayson, I do hope you have a great weekend and chance to get a little downtime, a little R&R, and I'll think about you cutting the rug at the amphitheater tonight.
0: Oh well, that's good. I tell you what, I enjoy that.
1: Now, so, do you consider yourself a good dancer?
0: No. I consider myself an attempter.
1: An attempter.
0: I can entertain myself.
1: There you go.
0: And I guess some people think I can entertain them because they laugh at me.
1: Well, that's...
0: I don't care.
1: Well, you know the saying, dance like nobody's watching.
0: That's exactly how I dance.
1: There you go. Don't let them stop you. Great to talk with you, my friend. We're always a pleasure to speak with you on Friday mornings, and I hope you have a great weekend ahead.
0: Well, I hope you do, too, and everyone out there, enjoy your Labor Day weekend.
1: Yes, sir.
0: It's amazing. It's called Labor Day, and people get a day off.
1: And nobody works. Well, almost
0: nobody. How does that work?
1: I'm not sure. I think it was. I'm going to be wrong. I'm sure. I think it was originally set aside to honor the working people, honor people who labor for a living. Yeah.
0: It's a good idea.
1: Yeah.
0: And we appreciate the labor people.
1: We do the folks who sweat and grit built the country over the years. Absolutely.
0: Absolutely.
1: Yeah. Grayson, take care, my friend. Good to talk with you, and we'll talk with you again soon.
0: Okay. Thank you very much, Brack.
1: Thanks.
0: Have a great weekend, everyone.
1: Thank you, sir. Bye-bye.
0: Bye-bye.
1: Grayson Collins out at Flat Rock Motors, East Pine Street at Linville Road, 851. 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
5: 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Welcome again to the Friday Special here on WSYD 901. And it's the morning of the first day of the first big holiday weekend, I guess, since 4th of July. The unofficial ending of summer, Labor Day weekend, is upon us. A lot of folks have a three-day weekend. I've heard of those. I would like to know what they're like sometime. Don't know that I've ever had one. But for those of you that do, great, great. A lot of people are going to travel this weekend. Take a little trip, maybe to the mountains, down to the coast. We have both here in abundance here in North Carolina. Or up to Virginia. It's not too far from where I'm standing. If you have travel plans this weekend, good for you. We hope you'll take us along with you as your soundtrack of your holiday, of course. But what about those who can't? What about those of us who are going to be here, you know, going to work or doing other stuff? Maybe it's just not in the budget to take a trip this weekend. Gas is a little pricey, you know. And have you looked at airline charges lately? My goodness. Anyway, that aside, we thought we would pick out a few songs that maybe put you in a vacation frame of mind, even if you can't leave the house, even if it's a staycation weekend, that might brighten things a little bit and maybe transport you in your mind to a different place. So some of those locations today, some real, some imaginary, over the next hour of the Friday Special. And granted, yes, this was pretty easy to do. Now, I'm not going to make the pretense this was a lot of work. This is a low-hanging fruit edition of the Friday Special. So stay with us. We turn to our friends at

Ranker.com, the people who rank everything, and they've come up with a list of some very cool songs to put you in a vacation frame of mind, because we could always use one. And we start with kind of a vacation anthem from Lindsey Buckingham.

All right, the stage is set for our vacation trip of the mind on this edition of the Friday Special. One of the destinations on any long weekend or vacation is along the coast of North or South Carolina. I think I can say without fear of contradiction that we have some of the most beautiful coastline in the world in North and South Carolina. And, of course, for many years, the place to be was Myrtle Beach, South Carolina.

Indeed, I think the Fantastic Shrinkers had it right. Myrtle Beach days. Maybe not what they once were, but some great memories there. And of course, you're going to need a little traveling music if you're throwing stuff into the car or carefully packing it or whatever you're taking along, whatever conveyance you're taking along. And you'll need a little road music. And who better to provide that? To provide that anthem than one of the masters of laid-back cruising, Willie Nelson.

one of this nation's true poets, in my estimation, Willie Nelson. And yes, loves being on the road again. So maybe you're thinking about a bigger trip. Maybe you'd like to take a bigger trip. Maybe we can all imagine ourselves jetting away to some exotic locale somewhere. And, you know, you've had a tough few months. It's been a tough year, maybe. You've been working hard. The weather's been hot. It's been a really hot and been kind of a taxing summer. And you're sitting there, you're wondering, am I ever going to get to go anywhere and do anything and get out of this house? And then your significant other bursts through the door and says, "Pack your glad rags, Mabel. I just scored 2 tickets to paradise."

Holiday Getaways, Real and Imagined, on this edition of the Friday Special. Thank you, Mr. Eddie Money. Ranker included this next song because the Copacabana Club in New York is an idea that refuses to die. The Copa has been around since 1940. It began in downtown New York. It has moved, closed and reopened, and moved at least five times since it opened in 1940. And it has been legendary from day one. Incredible number of celebrities got their start there, headlining at the Copa, including Danny Thomas, Dean Martin, Jerry Lewis. Their team got started there. So many more over the years, known for their great shows. The celebrities so thick you can't stir them with a stick. And everybody who's anybody wanted to go to the Copa. It was one of the fun places to be. It may have lost a little of its luster over the years, but it's still going strong. If you're headed to New York, and of course you are, it's currently located at 625 West 51st Street, under the direction of Mr. Ruben Cabrera. We wish him the best. And in 1978, Barry Manilow thought was worthy of a song, and it is.

Barry Manilow, off to the Copa. 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

50 destinations in the world that they thought were perfect for a getaway vacation, and Huatulco came in at number one. Let me play Huatulco Chamber of Commerce for a second. They have, 36 beaches. 36 beaches, 9 bays to explore, some great food, first-class accommodations, and it's a lot less touristy than most places because a lot of folks have never heard of it. Huatulco, Mexico could be your next spot. And James Taylor thinks Mexico's a good idea, too.

0: James Taylor off to the south of the border and Mexico. Not that unrealistic for a long weekend. Get an early flight. It's not that far. It's just the other side of Texas. And you can check out Huatulco while you're down there and bring us back a report. This is the Friday special on WSYD on this holiday weekend kickoff. Some real and imagined maybe holiday destinations for you if you're up for a trip this weekend. We have some messages when we come back. A couple of vacation destinations that honestly don't exist, but that's okay.
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0: 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And as always, go Bears!
1: In the fight against Alzheimer's, now is the moment we've been waiting for. 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
5: Welcome back to the Friday special on a getaway holiday weekend. A few real slash imagined vacation destinations for a quick trip on this holiday weekend. We promised you a couple of places that do not really exist, and here's the first one. In 1988, the movie Cocktail came out. Don't know if you saw it or not. It did okay. I think that was Tom Cruise. Yeah, was that him? Okay. But there was a song in there about a place. The Beach Boys sang a song about a place in the soundtrack of the film, and people began to ask where this place was. It sounded so lush and so tropical and so inviting, and everybody wanted to know, calling up their travel agents, I guess, back in the 80s, how do I get to Kokomo? And they were told, well, you can't really get there from here because technically it does not exist. Now, there is a Kokomo, Indiana, but I'm not sure that's the one they were singing about. There is a, well, there used to be a Kokomo Beach, the Casa Marina Resort in Key West, but they've changed the name of that. And there's a Kokomo Beach in Curacao, I think, but I don't think that's the one either. This one came purely from the imagination, the vivid and powerful imaginations of the Beach Boys.

Kokomo sounds too good to be true, and it really was. It's our next imaginary vacation destination for this holiday weekend is by Jimmy Buffett, and you already know the song that we're going to play. Interesting little tune. Jimmy Buffett said in an interview years ago he wrote this song after he had a bad day, and a lot of the things you hear talked about in the song actually happened to him that day. But then, in Jimmy Buffett's world, a bad day at the beach is better than a good day at work. And it came to define his career in many ways. It's about that carefree lifestyle we all kind of wish we had. Sometimes it seems to be getting harder and harder to come by. And I honestly had to have this whole thing explained to me by a friend of mine who is far cooler than I will ever be. And she said, "You don't understand." She said, "Margaritaville is a state of mind. It's not an actual place. It may never actually be an actual place besides, the hotel chain. But she said, after a really bad week, Margaritaville can be your front porch, your back patio, your favorite watering hole down the street. It's all in your mind.

0: Or maybe you've got something a little more ambitious in mind for this long holiday weekend. Maybe you've already got your ticket. Maybe you're on your way to the airport right now, and your flight leaves in a couple of hours or so, maybe even less, and your boarding pass says Harry Reid International Airport. You're spending this weekend in Vegas, baby.
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0: It's a great launch song for your trip in the car. This is the Friday special, some real and imaginary vacation destinations for your holiday weekend. Maybe you've got an island trip booked. Well, yeah, and of course now there's islands, and then there's the islands. Harry Belafonte knew the difference.
1: This is my island in the sun.

Harry Belafonte, 1957, Island in the Sun. That's one of those vacations that when your time comes and your time is over, you look at each other and you say, do we really have to go home? That's the sign of a great vacation, or one of several. And here's a tune you may not know. Maybe you're sticking around here close to home and here in North Carolina. There's plenty to do here. There's plenty to see here. Plenty of good times to be had. And in 1974, the Marshall Tucker Band wrote a little song about it. This is Blue Ridge Mountain Skies.

There you go. Our time is gone, but your weekend is just beginning. Whether you're planning to travel or stay home, we hope you have a safe and enjoyable Labor Day weekend. But we do encourage you to travel. For many years, I did not. And then for a number of years, I had the opportunity to do some traveling, not just here in the States, but around the world a bit. And it is a wonderful, wonderful experience. You will not regret it. Your bank account might, but that's okay. You can always fill that back up again, but the memories you'll bring home are well worth the price. So whatever you do, in the words of those great philosophers of the B-52s, roam.

And that's a wrap for the Friday special and for this edition of the Gold Rush as well. Stick around immediately following this program for Excellent 80s with Kim and Christy. We've got the light lunch at 11 this morning. On the Beats with Charlie Brown coming up at 2 at 5 p.m. An encore presentation of Kelly Epperson's Beach Music Show, 1300 Ocean Boulevard. Tonight, Granite Bears football. The Bears at home at Wallace Shelton Stadium against Watauga. You'll hear it all right here on FM 105.1 WSYD. I'm Brack Llewellyn. Thank you for listening. Be well, be safe, be kind. Never miss an opportunity to tell the ones you love

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4: These were the bands with synthesizers, strange hair, art school attitudes, and absolutely no interest in sounding like everyone else. Some considered themselves punk, and some were new wave. Some came from underground, and some from college radio stations. Some of them even broke into the top 40.
3: And mention our first group, the B-52s, and you know exactly where we're going with this. Frank Schneider got the idea for Rock Lobster after visiting an Atlanta disco where, instead of a light show, the club projected slides of puppies, babies, and lobsters cooking on a grill. At least that's how he tells it. With the B-52s, you're never really quite sure what is fact and what is figment of their brilliant wild imaginations.

Released in January of 1982, Town Called Malice by The Jam is an upbeat, northern soul-inspired protest song that debuted at number one on the UK singles chart.

The band Missing Persons was formed in Los Angeles by musicians who had worked with Frank Zappa, including drummer Terry Bozzio and his wife and lead singer Dale, and surprisingly to me, they never had a top 40 hit. A few near misses, but our next song, one I think of as quintessentially 80s, topped out at number 70 in 1983, and it's a song built around a joke that nobody, and I mean absolutely nobody, walks in L.A.

She's a Beauty by the Tubes is a 1983 rock hit from the album Outside Inside that became the band's biggest commercial success. Co-written by Fee Waybill, producer David Foster, and Toto guitarist Steve Lukather, the song was inspired by Waybill's experience in a red light district in San Francisco. The music was largely written by Foster, who was also the source of the song's title.

Before new wave synth pop artist Howard Jones had a record deal, he and his wife ran a fruit and vegetable delivery business. But after a drunk driver hit their van, she used her injury settlement to buy Howard the equipment he needed to pursue his love of music. Jones wrote our next song as a sort of personal manifesto. Question what you're told,

Poison Arrow is a song by the English pop band ABC. Released as the second single from their debut studio album, The Lexicon of Love, it reached number 6 on the UK singles chart. In the United States, it peaked at number 24 on the Cashbox and number 25 in the new Billboard Hot 100 charts.

Reflex keyboardist Paul Fishman carried a pocket tape recorder around London to capture song ideas wherever they appeared. And the band's first and greatest hit came in 1983 with The Politics of Dancing. Thankfully, it's not a song about politics. Actually, it's about the power created when people gather, dance, and express themselves freely.

I Wanna Be a Cowboy is a single by the British new wave band Boys Don't Cry. The song was written by four of the band members, Brian Chatton, Nick Richards, Nico Ramsden, and Jeff Siapardi, and it was released on July 15, 1985 as the first single from their self-titled debut studio album. The female vocals on the song are performed by Heidi Lee. The single became the band's only major hit, reaching number one in New Zealand, number four in Australia, number 11 in South Africa, and number 12 on the U.S. Billboard Hot 100. It was a comparative failure in the group's native United Kingdom, peaking at number 77 on the UK singles chart.

Well, here's a slightly disappointing fact for you, Christy. The 80s new wave band Berlin was actually formed in Southern California. Its American artists simply thought Berlin sounded cool and continental. And here they are, channeling their fake homeland experiences with the Metro.

Erasure brought together singer Andy Bell with synthesizer pioneer Vince Clark. And next up, considered their breakthrough hit together, Chains of Love. Bell states that he came by the lyrics imagining love breaking through restrictions and old ideas, yet later claimed that he was stunned to discover it had become an anthem of early American pride marches. But I'm sort of stunned to hear that he didn't intend it to be one. See what you think.

Cities in the Dust is a song by English rock band Susie and the Banshees. From their album Tinderbox in 1986, it was released on October 18, 1985 as the album's lead single. The lyrics describe the city of Pompeii destroyed by the volcanic eruption of Mount Vesuvius in 79 AD. Imagery describing the volcano in its magma chamber, the condition of the victims of the eruption, and the subsequent discovery and excavation of the city comprises the bulk of the lyrics.

In 1987, Elvis Costello arrived at the first songwriting session with Paul McCartney, carrying an unfinished song about his grandmother's struggle with Alzheimer's. McCartney helped reshape the chorus and bridge, then later played bass on the finished recording. Here's Veronica.

Lips Like Sugar is a single by the English rock band Echo and Bunnymen, which was released in July of 1987. It was the second single from their eponymous fifth studio album. Initially dismissed by Ian McCulloch as too commercial, Lips Like Sugar became a chart success in the UK, Ireland,

and New Zealand. Despite not charting in the U.S., the song was become one of their most famous songs in America, thanks in part to college radio airplay and its music video, directed by Anton Corbijn. Written, which was regularly broadcast on MTV's 120 Minutes program.

0: Roland Orzabal wrote the lyrics to Mad World while he was living above a pizza restaurant in Bath, England, and spending way too much time people watching, evidently. Listen for one famously misunderstood lyric at the end. Hallergian world is a completely made-up phrase born from an inside
1: joke
0: about a world where nothing goes right.
1: WSYD.
0: But it's one that was blamed for any and all studio mistakes in Tears for Fears world.
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Only You is a song by the British synth-pop duo Yazoo. It was written by member Vince Clark while he was still with Depeche Mode, but recorded in 1982 after he formed Yazoo with Alison Moyet. It was released as Yazoo's first single in March of 1982 in the United Kingdom, taken from their first album, Upstairs at Eric's, and became an instant success on the UK singles chart, peaking at number 2. It would also reach the top 10 in neighboring Ireland as well as Australia. In the U.S., Only You was released as the band's second single in November of 1982 and charted at number 67 on the Billboard Hot 100.

0: Well, Chrissy, today's artists might not have followed pop music's rules, but quite a few of them ended up changing those rules.
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2: Hello, Bear fans. 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

There's a memory for you. The Sandpipers come Saturday morning. 11:59, we'll break in about a minute for some news and sports. We'll update your weekend weather forecast as well as we start this Labor Day weekend with a very hot day. A quick reminder of an event tomorrow you might want to take part in. This is Historic Jones School here in Mount Airy celebrating 90 years with a family fun day. This is tomorrow from 1 until 4 p.m. on the campus at the school, which is now Historic and Cultural Center. It's celebrating 90 years of educating and inspiring young people. Come on out to share memories with old friends, celebrate new ones. There will be food and drink available, of course, as well, maybe some entertainment also. And everyone has an opportunity to sign the quilt patch, one of which will become a part of a special Jones School 90th anniversary memory quilt. You can also record a short video about your memories and experiences at Jones School and reconnect with former classmates, teachers, friends, and community members. Family activities, a bouncy house. Wouldn't be a party without a bouncy house. Face painting, food trucks, and more. That's tomorrow at the, what used to be known for years as the Jones School. Now the Jones Cultural and Heritage Center. And take a tour while you're there. Amazing things are happening there. This is tomorrow from 1 until 4 p.m. FM 105.1 WSYD, Mount Airy, North Carolina. The light lunch will continue following the news, weather, and sports. Stay close.

0: AP News, I'm Mike Hempton. The jobs market staged a strong comeback in August, as we hear from the AP's Sagar Magani.
1: The U.S. jobs market strongly bounced back last month. Employers added a surprising 162,000 jobs in August, far above forecasts. The report may boost chances the Federal Reserve will raise its key interest rate this month, since solid hiring signals current rates are not necessarily high enough to cool inflation. Fed Chair Kevin Warsh said last week he wants more progress in lowering inflation.
2: Otherwise, we have work to do.
1: Fed Governor Christopher Waller says he's leaning toward keeping the rate unchanged, but would back a hike if next Friday's inflation reading remains high. Here at the White House, Vice President Vance says President Trump's preference is clear.
3: The Fed should be lowering interest rates.
1: The president writes this morning, the Fed must get smart and be patriots for a change. Sagar Magani at the White House.
0: A deadlocked jury is deliberating again for a seventh day in the Lindsey Clancy trial. The judge had ordered them to return today after the foreperson wrote a note saying a single juror wasn't following the court instructions about reasonable doubt. Diesel fuel has hit a record high in the U.S.
4: The price of diesel has soared to an average $5.85 a gallon in the U.S. for the first time ever as the war with Iran disrupts the world's flow of fuel. Because diesel is used for many freight and delivery networks, higher diesel prices mean higher transportation costs, and eventually that will raise not only the cost of everyday goods like meat and produce, but clothing, furniture, and more, which are transported by diesel trucks. The price of regular gasoline has also been going up, but not as fast as the price of diesel. I'm Donna Water.
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5: Here's news for WSYD and WPAQ. In Virginia, Richmond officials are considering asking Virginia lawmakers to drop the state's blood alcohol content limit from 0.08 to 0.05. The move could pull Virginia into a growing national debate over lowering BAC limits to reduce alcohol-related crashes, a push that's repeatedly stalled in state houses. The proposal, tucked inside the city's latest Vision Zero draft, argues that lowering the limit would discourage people from drinking and driving. Alcohol was involved in 37% of Richmond's 159 traffic deaths from 2017 to 2025. Bobby Dyer, who has served as mayor of Virginia Beach since 2018, announced Wednesday he plans to run for a state Senate seat next year. Dyer, who is 76, will seek the Republican nomination for District 22. His term as mayor ends in 2028, and he has previously said he would step down then. In North Carolina, State Supreme Court Associate Justice Phil Berger Jr. announced Thursday that he will not seek re-election to his seat on the court in 2028. Berger Jr., the son of Senate President Phil Berger, will serve out the remainder of his term. Berger Jr. has frequently been the subject of criticism for his failure to recuse himself from cases before the high court that involved his father. Reportedly, Thursday's announcement came as a surprise. In the wake of the early September heat wave, North Carolina recorded more than 5,800 heat-related emergency department visits between May 1st and September 2nd, that according to the North Carolina Division of Public Health. Reportedly, about 20% of North Carolina's heat-related emergency department visits are believed to be connected to work. State health officials recommend reducing strenuous outdoor activity during the hottest part of the day, drinking water regularly, and taking breaks in a cooler location. The National Oceanic and Atmospheric Administration will use $64 million in federal disaster funding to rebuild its historic Beaufort Laboratory after hurricane-related structural damage forced the facility to close permanently for safety reasons. The project will be funded through the 2025 Disaster Relief Supplemental Appropriations Act, with design and pre-construction work expected to begin in early 2027. The new laboratory on Pivers Island will be built above the floodplain and designed to withstand future storms and flooding. Say reports, the Beaufort Laboratory was established in 1899 and moved to Pivers Island in 1902. It is the nation's second oldest federal marine science laboratory and predates NOAA by more than 70 years. Closer to home, if you're traveling this Labor Day weekend, get ready to pay more for gas, airfare, and hotel expenses. New numbers from AAA on Thursday morning showed the average cost of gas in North Carolina is about $3.85 a gallon. That's about a dollar more than the average price of gas a year ago. In fact, says the AAA, in the past week, the cost of gasoline in the state has risen about 8 cents a gallon. And if flea markets are your thing, the granddaddy of them all opens today in and around the town of Hillsville, Virginia. The annual event draws tens of thousands of visitors from several states to peruse.

0: and possibly purchase just about anything you can think of. Admission to the market is free, although some select areas may have small entry fees. The flea market runs through Labor Day Monday. Bring your walking shoes. That's news for WSYD and WPAQ.
1: Checking the updated weather forecast for the WSYD listening area for this upcoming holiday weekend. We have isolated showers and thunderstorms possible this afternoon. Not a big chance, but the possibility is there. Increasing clouds, a high near 95 today. Clear tonight, a low around 71. Saturday, a 30% chance of afternoon showers and thunderstorms, a high of 92. Then Sunday, better chance of showers and thunderstorms, especially in the afternoon, 70% chance, and a high of only 81. Will cool off considerably Sunday into Labor Day Monday, with a high Labor Day Monday only at 78 degrees, with no mention of any rain. Right now, 90 degrees at our studios on Springs Road. It's 12:06.
0: In sports, top-seeded Alexander Zverev survived another early scare Thursday night to advance to the third round of the U.S. Open. Zverev needed five sets and more than 4.5 hours to beat Quentin Halas 6-4, 4-6, 7-6, 6-7, 6-3 in the nightcap that stretched well into Friday morning. In women's play, Coco Gauff turned away Paula Badosa 6-4, 7-6 on Thursday night at Arthur Ashe Stadium. With the victory, Gauff advances to the third round in Flushing for the fifth consecutive year. Michael Lombardi, a top aide to coach Bill Belichick, resigned as general manager of North Carolina's football team. Lombardi had been on paid leave in the wake of an internal investigation into a human resources complaint filed by a former UNC front office employee. Questions continue to arise about Lombardi's role in hiring and firing decisions involving female and minority staffers. It's another evening under the Friday night lights for area high school football teams. The Mount Airy Granite Bears are at home tonight versus Watauga. Our own Tommy Morrison has a preview with Coach Austin Taylor.
2: Tonight, the defending 6A state champions, the Watauga Pioneers, come to Wallace Shelton Stadium. Their last appearance here back in 1984 in a state playoff game. And Coach Austin Taylor, before we talk about the Pioneers, real quickly, last week, a win over East Wilkes, a solid run game, excellent clock management at the end, and your defense was put to a test several times on the field, and they passed it.
3: Yeah, I love how we responded in the second half this week from week one. I thought we grew in that area, and the look in our eyes and how we executed and having confidence in ourselves was, I thought it was a big difference in week one and week two. Like you said, defense, they did some good things to us, got after us. That offense is always, it's always tricky. You don't really get a look until Friday night, so it took us a while to adjust, but I was really proud of how we fought and stayed in the game.
2: Talking about the Pioneers of Watauga, very well-coached team, solid program, will come in here 1-1 on the season, suffered their first loss in 2 years last week to a team out of Asheville. New cast after last year, had that dream team senior football team last year, as I said, went on to win the state championship in 6A. What do you see?
3: Yeah, they've had a special thing going on for a while in their tradition, and Coach Habick, what he does, and they play super hard, and they're really disciplined, and you can tell when you play them, their kids believe in what he's selling and what they're doing. So we know we're in it for a handful tonight, and they're going to do some really good things offensively. They're going to try to confuse you, do a lot of different formations, and defense, they're just really sound. But again, like it's like you said, they lost a lot of people, but they have a really good tradition, and they're a really good football team.
2: When you look at them, last year, it was a senior quarterback. It was his show. Outstanding job. Got them all the way to Chapel Hill on the championship. What do they have on that side of the football? Because they were real impressive on offense.
3: Like you said, that quarterback was just special. You don't get many of those guys that can make the plays he did. And they had a receiver as well, number 12. That was a really good player. But this year, I think it's just they're really solid across the board. They got a lot of players that can do, you know, when they get the ball in space, number 3 is a really electric player. Their quarterback's a good runner. I know number 7's a player that they like a lot. He does a lot of good things. They'll put him at quarterback. They'll run them. Like, and up front, they're just big boys that play hard. Number 57 is a special player for them. So, you know, we're going to have to play really well.
2: Coach, football question in general to wrap up here today. Over the last couple of weeks, across the state of North Carolina, numerous teams have had to cancel football games for various reasons, most of it being injury and very low numbers. Are we seeing a change? Or if so, if there is a change across the board, how do we correct this?
3: Yeah, unfortunately, I think everyone's dealing with that problem. I mean, I know every head coach, that's one of the things we worked on is just, we just need bodies out here. We just need kids to come out. And I know the summers are hard and what football does and the amount of work it takes is, it's a lot different. You got to give up a lot of time in the summer. And I think, unfortunately, kids are just, that's not accustomed to a lot of them now. And it's a lot of work and, you know, you got to buy in. So I think, again, we're lucky. We have a really good tradition and we've got, you know, a lot of kids that buy into what we do very early. So we're not trying to find a lot of kids every year. But again, I think it's a bigger state issue of football. There's just kids not, there's just not many numbers. And I really don't know the answer to it. I hope it changes. I see a bunch of teams not have JV teams now. And I really hope in 10 years it don't turn into just straight varsity football. I hope we can save that because these kids need to play and JV football special. It's special for coaches too. You know, it's just a different level and we have a lot of fun and we prepare them. So I hope it gets fixed.
2: Thank you, Coach.
3: Thanks, Tommy.
0: And you'll hear that game on both WSYD and WPAQ. The pregame show is at 6:30 p.m., kickoff at 7 p.m. Plenty of other action in the region tonight. Murphy visits East Surrey. Surrey Central travels to West Wilkes. Patrick County is at North Surrey. 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McMichael at South Stokes. 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Carroll County at Grayson County. Patrick County comes to North Surrey. Yesterday's scores in junior varsity football, Watauga over Mount Airy, 42-14, North Surrey 20, Moorhead 12, Starmount 30, Forbush nothing. NCAA football from Thursday night, UMass 37, Rutgers 21, Wake Forest 38, Akron 16, Missouri 54, Arkansas Pine Bluff 14, Colorado 14, Georgia Tech 13, Minnesota 59, East Illinois 7, Utah 66, Idaho 14, Illinois 42, UAB 23. 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

0: Peter Frampton. I am in you, and you heard it on The Light Lunch on FM 105.1 WSYD. 1246, we need to hear a word from our sponsor, Wally's Pharmacy. We have a couple of other messages to pass along. We'll come back to wrap up today's program. Stay with us.
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And tonight, Granite Bears football on WSYD, the pregame show at 6:30, kickoff is at 7, live from Wallace Shelton Stadium here in Mount Airy as the Bears face Watauga High School. And come on back around Monday at 11 a.m. Eastern, and we'll do lunch. Dan Fogelberg has the final word on the program today. Have a great holiday weekend.

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I feel like it's raining all over the world. 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

0: It's On the Beach with Charlie Brown. That's where I wanna be. 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
1: Welcome to On the Beach, sponsored in part by the King of Diamonds, Hayes Jewelers of Lexington, North Carolina. 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
1: They met at Myrtle Beach in the summer of 1970. In 1 week, they got blistered, saw the Embers, the Catalinas, and the Tams, and they managed to fall in love. 2 years later, they became husband and wife. When it came time to select her diamond, they went to Hayes Jewelers in Lexington, because even back then, people from across the Carolinas knew that Hayes Jewelers was the place to go for quality diamonds at affordable pricing. And you know what? Nothing's changed over the past 30 years. 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But that Hayes Jewelers diamond still sparkles like the light in their eyes that first night they met 30 years ago. 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In fact, no one else in the world can make that claim. So, if this is your summer, you owe it to yourself to visit Hayes Jewelers on Highway 8 North at Business 85 in Lexington. Some things just seem eternal. 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
2: This is Donnie Weaver of the Original Occasions. Charlie Brown, how about playing Girl Watcher?

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This is Dale Van Horn.

0: You're listening to the Carolina Beach Music award-winning show, On the Beach with Charlie Brown. We'll be right back.
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0: 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People from all over walk into Hayes Jewelers and say, "Hey Bruce, thanks for supporting On the Beach. And how about helping me find something nice for my wife?" So it all goes back to what Mama used to say, "Dance with the one that brung you." Translation for the uncool? If they support the music you love, step up and support them. 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

0: We just heard from the Fantastic Shakers, and these are the Tempting Temptations on the beat.
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0: 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Charlie will be right back on the beach.
1: 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Maybe your bar doesn't have it. Call New Sarum and ask why. People from all over walk into Hayes Jewelers and say, hey Bruce, thanks for supporting On the Beach. And how about helping me find something nice for my wife? So it all goes back to what Mama used to say. Dance with the one that brung you. Translation for the uncool? If they support the music you love, step up and support them. If not yet, call them and thank them for their support.
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2: It seems their most special moments were wrapped up in summer. They met at Vacation Bible School. In high school, they worked summers in the same fast food restaurant. 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
1: 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People from all over walk into Hayes Jewelers and say, "Hey Bruce, thanks for supporting On the Beach. And how about helping me find something nice for my wife?" 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

Barbara Lewis is one of many artists who had a hit that just missed the top 10 on the Billboard Top 40, peaking at number 11. 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

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That may-

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0: 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Charlie Brown will be right back with more of your favorites.
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1: In the fight against Alzheimer's, now is the moment we've been waiting for. 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

right, beach lovers, grab your shades. We're opening the windows, cranking up the radio, and heading straight for the Carolina coast. This is 1300 Ocean Boulevard, the place where the music is hot, the memories are cool, and nobody cares what day of the week it is. We've got the beach classics, the good time grooves, and a few songs that might just make you get up and dance. So come on, let's hit the beach. 1300 Ocean Boulevard starts right now. Christopher and yours truly, Kelly, we're here at it again. Another great hour plus of Carolina beach music. Can't wait, so let's get it going. First, I want to drop off at the Blackman Amphitheater. I want to tell you about what the Surrey Arts Council has going on in the Granite City. We've got Carolina beach music groups galore coming about every weekend, sometimes a three-day weekend, a three-night weekend. Like, for instance, this coming Thursday, September 3rd, the Special Occasion Band will be with us. 7:30 showtime, all shows at the Blackman Amphitheater, $20 per ticket. 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Then on Friday, September 4th at 7:30, the Catalinas will be performing. Yes, indeed, one of the greats. And we've got a tribute band, Trial by Fire, tribute to Journey, on Saturday, September 12th. Don't you keep that in mind. That's coming up a little ways off. Saturday, September 12th at 7:30 p.m. at the Blackman Amphitheater, SurreyArts.org. All right, let's get going. Another big day of beach music, Carolina beach music. We're going to get started with one this morning. Let's see, where did we leave off last time? We're going with Tommy James and the Shondells. You're so easy to love. Christopher, it's time. Push that button.

Now that's Carolina. Turn it up and let it roll. Another wave is coming your way. Well, butter my biscuit. That's a good one. Mercy, that'll put some sand in your shoes. Hold on to your beach chair. Somebody tell the tide to wait. We're having too much fun. Christopher, he's got a smile on his face. He's ready to help us out now. We're going to find a mystery song. How do we determine the mystery song? It's a game we play. We get Christopher to spin a couple of wheels. We've got Fessa John Hook. He's been keeping up with all the Carolina beach music favorites down through the 40s. On up to the present time. Get a chart every week, the top 40, the big beach music songs of the day, and we're going to go back in time now and find one of those. We don't know where we're going. We're going to spin the wheels to find out, so let's start our journey. All right, Christopher, spin wheel number one. Let's get a year first off, and let's see here. Round and around she goes, and around she's going to stop at 1962, the year 1962. My birthday a year before. All right, let's spin wheel number two. Let's find us a number between 1 and 40. Top 40 tunes. 1962, Carolina beach music. Good spin again, Christopher. Oh, you've got the spin going today. Good job, and around, gonna stop at number 32. All right, I got the chart, the book here, the Fessa John Hook book here. Number 32, beach music song from the year 1962, I'm Tore Down. Freddie King. Yes, it's our good buddy Freddie King, I'm Tore Down. 1961, it came out on the Federal label. All right, the number 32 beach music song from 1962. Here it is, Freddie King, I'm Tore Down. Christopher, push that button.

I've heard people say that too much of anything is not good for you, baby. But I don't know about that. As many times as we've loved and we've shared love and made love, it doesn't seem to me like it's enough. It's just not enough, baby. It's just not enough.

You know it's getting good when the radio starts smelling like suntan lotion. All right, what have we got? Protection 50 or 75 or maybe 100? We need it, that sunscreen. All right, we're just getting warmed up, folks. The water's fine and the music's even better. Keep that volume knob pointed toward the ocean. Don't worry about tomorrow. There's another great song coming. We're going to get to your request right now. Consider this your official beach break. We're going to go into your request. I always love these. These just make my day. I love them each and every time. You guys are wonderful. And if you want to add to your request in, please do so. Kelly, K-E-L-L-Y, at W-P-A-Q. 740.com. I'll be looking out. Christopher and I will see if you can send us an email. You want to request a beach music song or a oldies or soul song, blues, you know the stuff we play, and it'll work. All right, let's go to the request line. Here we go. Hi, Kelly. There is a very important event this week. Yes, it's Jerry's birthday. This could be called a milestone birthday, or as Barney would say, it's big. So in celebration of Jerry's birthday and in recognition of his love of Carolina beach music and shagging, I would like to request a 1958 song by Billy Graves called The Shag Is Totally Cool. Thanks, Carol. How sweet, Carol. A great birthday request for Mr. Beach himself. Jerry. All right, Billy Graves, The Shag Is Totally Cool, 1958. Happy birthday, Jerry, from Carol. Christopher, push that button.

The only thing missing is the sound of the waves. Somewhere, somebody just grabbed a dance partner. Is it you? That's enough Carolina sunshine to brighten anybody's day. Memories included at no extra charge. That sunshine you can hear. 1300 Ocean Boulevard, where the good times live. Oh, our next request, here we go. I'm sitting on my back deck today, dreaming about warm breezes, my feet in the sand and crashing ocean waves. Hello, Mr. Beach. I must have been daydreaming. I lit my grill and I'm waiting for it to warm up, and my mind drifted off. Hope you and all of our 1300 Ocean Boulevard family are well today. Enjoyed the cool mornings this past week, but I think the heat is coming back this coming week. Anyway, how about a request today? The Holiday Band, Jukebox. Great song. Thanks, Kelly. Hope you have an awesome upcoming week and stay beachy. Chris Willard. Chris, you got another good request. We appreciate it. Christopher's ready. You are Christopher, aren't you? Yep, he's nodding his head. So for Chris Willard, here's the song Jukebox from the Holiday Band. All right, Christopher, push that button.

You've got the radio, we've got the beach. Carolina sunshine delivered by radio. Hey, how cool is that? The sand may be miles away, but the music is right here. Welcome to the Carolina coast. Turn it up. Your ticket to the beach doesn't cost a dime. How about that? That's a bargain, huh? Where the music comes in waves. Love that one. Well, it's request time again. Let's go. Greetings again, old friend. Hope all is well in your world. Summer is coming to an end, but we still have Labor Day, the fall SOS party at North Myrtle, and ACC football to look forward to, and some birthdays, too. For several weeks now, you've been receiving song requests from a new loyal listener, Carol. She has requested many great tunes, especially in Gospel Shag. September 3rd is her birthday. So today, I would like to request a couple of songs to honor this very nice lady. First, I would like to request Murray Schott's song titled 1955, as she was born that year. And here's a good Gospel Shag song I'm sure she will enjoy. Open the Door, Jesus, by The Imitations, which can be found on the CD Carolina Shag Volume 2. I heard that she has often said that Carolina beach music and doing the shag is so much better than doing the hokey pokey. And also that doing the boogie walk is the best and most graceful pathway to get to heaven. She now wears a pair of gold shaggin' shoes on a chain around her neck to show off her love for Carolina beach music. Many thanks, Kelly, and stay beachy, my friend, Mr. Jerry. Mr. Jerry, you've hit a grand slam on this one. We are going to do a birthday request in honor of Carol. Not only does she get one, but she gets two. So, Christopher, if you're ready, we're going to get Murray Schott's song, 1955, followed by The Imitations, Open the Door, Jesus, for Carol. Happy birthday from Mr. Jerry and Kelly and Christopher. Christopher.

And that's going to do it for our ride down 1300 Ocean Boulevard. Thanks for spending some time with us. Remember, you can't always get to the beach, but you can always bring the beach home with you. So keep the good memories close, keep the music playing, and whenever you need a little sunshine, come on back to 1300 Ocean Boulevard, where the beach is always just a song away. Folks, we're going to pack up our stuff. We're going to put it away, protect it for next time. Looking forward to getting your requests this week. Hope you have a sensational week, that everything works out for you. Be kind to one another. Remember, say I'm sorry if you need to. And we're looking forward to getting together again next time on 1300 Ocean Boulevard. The times you hear the program, we have a brand new show every Sunday right before 5 o'clock. And then we repeat that show on Fridays around 5 o'clock. 1300 Ocean Boulevard for Christopher, my executive producer. I'm Kelly. Have a great week. We'll see you next time.

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Time is 6:22. We're about 8 or so minutes from the Bears Radio Network as the Granite Bears host the Watauga Pioneers at Wallace Shelton Stadium. 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

0: is on the air. 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Now, here are the voices of the Bears, Kelly Epperson and Tommy Morrison.
1: And a pleasant good evening, everyone, from Wallace Shelton Stadium here on the campus of Mount Airy High School. It is week number 3. We're just sailing along here early in the season. We've had quite a rain in some parts of this area in the last couple of hours, but looks like things are shaping up in a fine way. I think the clouds are going to dissipate, and we're going to be having a little sunshine for a little bit, and then it should be clear sailing. This is the John L. Gravett and Associates Dentistry with Heart pregame show. Kelly Epperson here with you, and here is the man. He is the man that makes the plan every week. He's got us going. And this unfamiliar foe to Wallace Shelton Stadium, Watauga Pioneers. Tommy, welcome to the broadcast.
2: Thank you, Kelly Epperson. Always great to be with you. And yes, here tonight, the second of a two-game series. We won't even talk about that trip up the mountain last year, taking what turned out to be, I guess, the state 6A champion. Just an outstanding year last year from Watauga. And Bears didn't play well that night, but tonight they'll get a chance to redeem themselves against a Pioneer team that lost a lot. They lost, I think, us, and we'll talk about it, somewhere around 23, 24 seniors from that team. And, of course, the Bears had their fair share. But both of them coming in with a 1-1 record. And you're talking about, unfamiliar, the last time a Watauga Pioneer team stepped on this field was in 1984 in the state playoffs. And they left here with a 1.14-13 win. So let's hope history doesn't repeat itself and the Bears can come out on that other side here tonight.
1: All right, Tommy, sounds great. Well, the Bears are in all blue tonight, white numerals and the MA on the blue helmet, and those Pioneers from Watauga, they've got the white jerseys and the light blue pants and the sort of the white helmets, right, Tommy? And it looks like some blue numerals, like Carolina blue color. All right, we're going to come back here on the Dr. John L. Gravett and Associates Dentistry with Heart pregame show with more on the Bears Radio Network. 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
2: The Pioneers come in here, Kelly, with a record of 1-1. Opened their season with a 55-13 win over neighboring Ashe County. And then last week, made the trip to Asheville to take on T.C. Roberson, and it was not a good return home. 41-14 loss. That's the first loss in two seasons for the Pioneers. They are coached by Mr. Ryan Habish, who has just basically turned that team up in the high country into a powerhouse. That's the best way to describe it. They do nothing but win. And over the years, being caught in that 4A bubble until they did the splits, it was always either a Charlotte school or a Union County school in that 4A. You know, 2 years ago, we were all in only four classifications. Well, when they made that split into the eight classifications and they put them in with the schools their size, hey, they hung a banner in the gym. And state championships, and they're looking to try to get back there again, but they're going to have to do it with a somewhat young roster, Kelly. Only 9 seniors on this Watauga football team, according to their roster. They have 28 juniors. That's a lot. Last year on that powerhouse of a team, they had 23 seniors. So if I guess to say, and it's just a term, if you want to get them, you better get them now because they're only going to get stronger. They are led by a junior running back, quarterback, do everything player, number 7, Coy Greer, who over the last first two games, he's 38 rushes, 233 yards, and 3 touchdowns. At the quarterback, it'll be number 5, Easton Burns, who's 12 out of 15 for 53 yards and a touchdown. And his leading receiver has been number 3, Eli Reed, 3 catches for 35 yards. Reed, also on 2 games, has 12 carries for 101 yards and a touchdown. They're still trying to find themselves just a little bit on offense, and they'll only get better as the season goes. Defensively, led by Sam Green, number 51, and a linebacker who has 17 tackles. And they didn't give me the sizes of them, and it's not on there, but just you watched them in warm-up, and it looks like a small college team.
3: Sure does.
2: The size, yeah. I mean, it's just, you know, you hear that term and cliche of big old mountain boys. Well, they got them.
3: Mm-hmm.
2: And I really do wish that I had some of the sizes, because that's going to be the test tonight for the Bears, is to not is you got to use your quickness if that's your strength against them, because if they can get hands on you and get that body on you, it's going to be tough. So here tonight, it's a game, Kelly, that for Watauga, they just want to keep getting better. And, you know, they remember last year, they Bears came up that mountain, and they pretty much just had their way with Mattery from the get-go. So we'll see how that plays into it here tonight. But, no, this is one of the better football programs in the state of North Carolina, especially in the western part. And it's going to

0: a true, true test for the Bears here tonight. This is the first of four in a row that Mount Airy's just going to have to come play, and it'll start here tonight.
1: All right. Thank you, Tommy, on those Watauga Pioneers. 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All right, we'll take a break now. Come back and hear the Bears report after you hear these words on the Bears Radio Network. All right, gang, time for the Friday night checklist. 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
1: Welcome back to Wallace Shelton Stadium, the Dr. John L. Gravitt and Associates Dentistry with Heart pregame show. And Tommy, let's get that Bears report.
0: Bears coming in with the same record as the Pioneers, Kelly, at 1-1. The man himself, Mr. Austin Taylor, in his third season, coming off a big win last Friday night here as they came from back to beat East Wilkes 26-21 in a game where Bears, another strong night running the football, and then the defense sort of a bend-don't-break all night. And It was just one they needed, and they got it. And it's going to be a test for them here tonight against this Watauga team. They are led by a senior, number 5, Colin Mason, 42 carries on the short season, 433 yards and 3 touchdowns. Alex Spainauer, who they've made into a quarterback, 29 carries, 100 yards, 2 touchdowns, passing 2 out of 4 for 27 yards. And then when he looks to throw it, Jasper Wilmoth has 3 catches on the year for 55 yards. So the Bears, it's not been a wide-open type offense, but they've been efficient. As they have had, as I said, they have had a very, very strong ground game through the first two games here this season. Defensively, they are led in tackles by safety Riley Bradley, number 21, with 20 tackles on the season so far, and then a linebacker, a sophomore, Briley Rose, with 11 tackles, and they have a host with 10 or more. But the key to this team has been so far is, Kelly, if there's been one thing, it's, I guess, you know, they still got to develop a passing game. If they could ever get, you know, get a little bit more. Now, last week they did an outstanding job as he was 2 out of 3 for 27 yards last week, but those passes came at a point when they needed them, and it was in drives in which, you know, they did score touchdowns. Defensively, they've played well the whole, you know, first two games. They've just got to keep getting better. It's a young team, and it's just going to take time, but their schedule, starting 2 weeks ago with Storm Out, East Wilkes, tonight Watauga, then a trip to Lynchburg, then it's St. Stephens. That non-conference schedule is what's going to prepare them for down the road, and they have to grow up hurt in a hurry. That's just the best way to say it. And the only way you're ever going to get better is getting reps on the field and playing against good people, and that's what the Bears have done and are going to do. And it's going to be just a huge test here tonight against this Watauga team. So the Bears are going to have to just keep, you know, moving the football. Their offensive line, as I said when we started the broadcast this year, was going to be the strength of the team, and for two games, Kelly, it has been. So they just got to keep getting better, and you know, and take what the defense gives them, and we'll see what happens.
1: All right, sounds good. Thank you, Tommy. 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
1: Tonight, the defending 6A state champions, the Watauga Pioneers, come to Wallace Shelton Stadium. Their last appearance here back in 1984 in a state playoff game. And Coach Austin Taylor, before we talk about the Pioneers, real quickly, last week, a win over East Wilkes, a solid run game, excellent clock management at the end, and your defense was put to a test several times on the field, and they passed it.
2: Yeah, I love how we responded in the second half this week from week one. I thought we grew in that area, and the look in our eyes and how we executed and having confidence in ourselves was, I thought it was a big difference in week one and week two. Like you said, defense, they did some good things to us, got after us. That offense is always, it's always tricky. You don't really get a look until Friday night. So it took us a while to adjust, but I was really proud of how we fought and stayed in the game.
1: Talking about the Pioneers of Watauga, very well coached team, solid program. Will come in here 1-1 on the season, suffered their first loss in 2 years last week to a team out of Asheville. New cast after last year, had that dream team senior football team last year, as I said, went on to win the state championship in 6A. What do you see?
2: Yeah, they've had a special thing going on for a while in their tradition, and Coach Habick, what he does, and they play super hard, and they're really disciplined, and you can tell when you play them, their kids believe in what he's selling and what they're doing. So we know we're in it for a handful tonight, and they're going to do some really good things offensively. They're going to try to confuse you, do a lot of different formations, and defense, they're just really sound. But again, like it's like you said, they lost a lot of people, but they have a really good tradition, and they're a really good football team.
1: When you look at them, last year, it was a senior quarterback. It was his show. Outstanding job. Got them all the way to Chapel Hill in the championship. What do they have on that side of the football? Because they were real impressive on offense.
2: Like you said, that quarterback was just special. You don't get many of those guys that can make the plays he did. And they had a receiver as well, number 12. That was a really good player. But this year, I think it's just they're really solid across the board. They got a lot of players that can do, you know, when they get the ball in space, number 3 is a really electric player. Their quarterback's a good runner. I know number 7's a player that they like a lot. He does a lot of good things. They'll put them at quarterback. They'll run them. Like, and up front, they're just big boys that play hard. Number 57's a special player for them. So, you know, we're going to have to play really well.
1: Coach, football question in general to wrap up here today. Over the last couple of weeks, across the state of North Carolina, numerous teams have had to cancel football games for various reasons, most of it being injury and very low numbers. Are we seeing a change? Or if so, if there is a change across the board, how do we correct this?
2: Yeah, unfortunately, I think everyone's dealing with that problem. I mean, I know every head coach, that's one of the things we worked on, is just we just need bodies out here. We just need kids to come out. And I know the summers are hard, and what football does and the amount of work it takes, is it's a lot different. You got to give up a lot of time in the summer, and I think, unfortunately, kids are just, that's not accustomed to a lot of them now, and it's a lot of work, and, you know, you got to buy in. So I think, again, we're lucky. We have a really good tradition, and we've got, you know, a lot of kids that buy into what we do very early. So we're not trying to find a lot of kids every year. But again, I think it's a bigger state issue of football. There's just not many numbers. And I really don't know the answer to it. I hope it changes. I see a bunch of teams not have JV teams now. And I really hope in 10 years it don't turn into just straight varsity football. I hope we can save that, because these kids need to play. And JV football special. It's special for coaches too. You know, it's just a different level, and we have a lot of fun, and we prepare them. So I hope it gets fixed.
1: Thank you, Coach.
2: Thanks, Tommy.
3: Chance Ott, number 4, linebacker, junior. Baden, 54, defensive end, senior.
4: Alex Spanier, number 7, quarterback, senior.
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0: junior.
1: Soriano, 75, DLOL, a senior.
2: 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Safety, receiver, senior.
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11: 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I play linebacker and running back. I'm a sophomore.
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24: Welcome back to Wallace Shelton Stadium. Just moments away from the kickoff of tonight's battle between the Pioneers of Watauga High School and the Granite Bears of Mount Airy. Yes, indeed, we've got the kickoff coming up. And the Cook Rentals coin toss won by the Bears, Tommy.
25: Yeah, Bears will, they deferred it, and they'll kick off to start this football game.
24: So the Pioneers will get the ball first. And Perkins and Associates bringing you those Bear intros just a moment ago. And hope you enjoy that interview with Coach Austin Taylor and Tommy. Well, it's that time. We like to, right before kickoff, gather you around the radio and get you excited about some chicken. Not just chicken, it's Chick-fil-A. And Chad Tidd over there at the Rockford Street location, the owner. And we're so glad to have Chick-fil-A back with us as the 2026 sponsor. And it's that Chick-fil-A trivia challenge. Somebody's going to win some Chick-fil-A. We'll turn it over to Tommy now for the question.
25: And remember, folks, if you have won the first 2 weeks, you're ineligible from here on. So we just ask that you give everyone else a chance. I'm going to read the question, then I'll give you the number and then while it takes. So don't start calling yet. Just give me a second to read the question. And the question is this, as the Bears come onto the field. In their advertising campaign, their slogan, whatever, you see the commercials, you see the photos, whatever. What kind of cow is used in Chick-fil-A advertising? What kind of cow is used in Chick-fil-A advertising? Is it a Holstein, an Angus, or a Jersey? What kind of cow is used in Chick-fil-A advertising? Is it a Holstein, an Angus, or a Jersey? Be the seventh caller at 336-786-2147, and you are our Chick-fil-A tailgate winner.
24: All right. What a great question. And I got it wrong before we went on the air, so I hope you do better than I did. 786-2147, area code 336. J.D. Bohart running out on the field. He's going to be kicking away to the Pioneers of Watauga High School.
25: And real quickly, folks, just due to a glitch, we will be unable to do the Derby Restaurant and the Mannery Meat Center tonight. We apologize for it. It just something happened with that, so we'll be back with that next Friday night when we come to you from up in Lynchburg, Virginia. We'll talk about it more. But tonight's Chick-fil-A will be our only giveaway here tonight during the broadcast.
24: Okay. It's turning into a beautiful evening now. Will the field be a little bit wet?
25: I'm going to tell you what, it was awful hard. All that, this is pretty dry and got that downpour, but I think we're in great shape.
24: Okay.
25: The temperature is low. It's dropped. Nothing great, but it's dropped.
24: Here's Bohart kicking away to the Pioneers.

0: And it's in zone. It'll be a touchback. So the Pioneers will bring the ball out to the 20. It'll be first and 10. They're moving toward the sunset here.
1: Yes, I'm about to go down to our right over the trees. Again, it's a gorgeous night for football. About 4 o'clock, you couldn't have sold it to me. But, hey, right now, a great night for football.
0: Yeah, I was wondering if we were even going to have a game.
1: Well, like I say, the ground's been so hard and all that rain, it probably just bounced off of it.
0: Yeah. So here we go. What kind of offense these fellas run?
1: They are in a... It looks like the Delaware wing T, two wings and a single back. That's some of that old Eddie Cobb offense right there.
0: Okay. It is kind of.
1: Quarterback will go under center.
0: Yeah, quarterback under center. He's going to turn and give, and the ball carrier doesn't get much. Maybe a few.
1: Yeah. That's going to be number 15. J.W. Mills.
0: All right. So the Bears make a good stop on first down. It's second and about 8.
2: Second down.
0: Or second and 7, we'll say, from about the 23-yard line.
1: Yeah, they're going to that double wing with a single back. Quarterback will go under center. They'll split a man out to the far left.
0: That's number 7, the quarterback for Watauga. He's going to keep it.
1: There he goes.
0: And he's around that left side and picks up a first down, it looks like.
1: He picked up about 8 yards, and they'll move the chains.
0: He just got it out to about the 31-yard line. So the Pioneers get that first down of the game. Underway here at Wallace Shelton Stadium, Scenic Automotive Group Game of the Week.
1: Yeah, the East Wilkes gave the Bears a hard time with that quarterback keeping the football last week, and that's what you learn when you watch tape.
0: Absolutely. 31-yard line, first and 10 for the Pioneers. It's going to be a handoff up the middle, and the Bears stack him up.
1: He got about 2.
0: Kylan Mason in on that tackle and several others.
1: That's going to be Mills again. Picked him up about 2. It'll bring up 2nd and 8.
0: 2nd and 8.
1: Are they giving it? I don't think he got 3, but.
0: Yeah, that's a generous mark, isn't it?
1: Yeah.
0: So 2nd and about 7. Ball's on the 34-yard line of Watauga, moving left to right. 2nd and about 7. And number 7, under center for the Pioneers. He's got the snap, and he's going to keep it around the left side, and he is
1: first
0: making
1: down.
0: His way.
1: Yep. He's going to be just a hair short.
0: Just comes up short.
1: He needed 7, and he's, wait a minute, let's see. Nope, they give it to him. They give him 7 yards.
0: All right, they're looking down at it, saying first
1: so let's
0: down.
1: Go.
0: So another first down for the Pioneers out to the 41-yard line.
1: They run 4 plays, and they're the same 2 plays.
0: 2 minutes have gone by here in the Scenic Automotive Group first quarter. Pioneers staying on the ground so far. Now the Bears set on defense. Man in motion. It's going to be a keeper by the quarterback.
1: He's gone.
0: He is gone, folks. He is off to the races. And nobody's going to catch him tonight.
1: Nope. That'll go for 59 yards.
0: Great fake.
1: Yep. It's that quarterback.
0: Coy Greer.
1: Yep.
0: Coy Greer on the touchdown for the Pioneers from the 41-yard line. So at 9:34 to play in the first quarter, it's a 6-0 Watauga lead. And we're going to get ready here for the extra point, but we've got a player down at the moment. So just underway here at Wallace Shelton Stadium. We're going to go on a major trip next week.
1: Yeah, we'll talk about that. Yes, we're gone for a while. We will not return back here to the skybox, as I call it, until October the 9th. Next Friday night, we'll come to you from Lynchburg, Virginia, as they will take on the team from Jefferson Forest. 2 weeks from tonight, we'll come to you from Hickory, as it will be the Bears and St. Stephens, followed by the open week, and then that first Friday night in October, conference play will open, and the Bears will make the short trip across up Highway 89 to Charles Atkins Stadium to take on the Greyhounds. So, again, for a while, we're on the road.
0: On the road again?
1: McKinnon Hyatt was the injured Bear, and he'll walk off under his own.
0: Okay, the Pioneers are set up for a kick here for the extra point. 6-0, they lead. Here is a bad snap, and a flag comes out, and Wataga gets on the ball.
1: Bears should refuse that.
0: Yeah. And it is against the Pioneers, and the Bears wave it off. So the extra point, no good. 6-0 Pioneers on the Bears Radio Network.
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0: Back with you now from Wallace Shelton Stadium on the Scenic Automotive Group Game of the Week. 6-0 Wataga on a 59-yard run, right, Tommy?
1: 59-yard run.
0: By their quarterback, Greer. And now Wataga will get set to kick away to the Bears. It'll be the Bears' time.
1: Well, we're not even watching the football.
0: There's a short kick going to be fielded at about the 20. Return man number 4 breaks it up out to the right. Still on his feet. They bring him down inside the 40, about the 37.
1: So chance
0: that was Butt. Yeah.
1: Yeah. That's all right. He just went a long way to get upfield. You know, sometimes when they kick it into that short corner, you just go straight ahead and get what you can get. But anyway, good return, Butt, and Bears, as Kelly said, at their own 37. A 5-play drive, Wataga with a 6-0 lead here in the first quarter.
0: And here come the Bears on offense. Six nothing. And we'll see if we can answer. Alex Spainauer, the quarterback. Waits a snap. Here it is. Going to hand it off. Kylan Mason. Mason out the right side for a first down.
1: He about went.
0: Kylan Mason gets a first down, breaking off the right side.
1: Luke Wallace. That's an 11-yard pickup from Mason. Luke Wallace with a touchdown saving.
0: He just got him.
1: He got him by the ankles, or he was trucking it down that sideline.
0: He sure was. Out to the 49-yard line. The Bears already at midfield. Here in this first quarter, 6-0 Wataga Scenic Automotive Group Game of the Week. Now the Bears break a huddle. Spainauer will back up. Spainauer is going to give to Kylan Mason again. Kylan Mason up for about 3. Maybe 4.
1: Picked up 4.
0: It'll be 2nd and 6, so a 4-yard pickup for Kylan Mason. Out to the Wataga 47.
1: Yeah, Bears not splitting anybody out there. It's pretty much shoe to shoe, and they're just going right at the Pioneers.
0: Mm-hmm.
1: Now they'll split Bohart out this way, and they, as well as Jasper Wilmoth.
0: All right, here we go.
1: Yeah, you got to give them a different looks.
0: And Spainauer's got it. Going to give it to Kylan Mason again. Tries to get out to the right side, and the Wataga gets to him.
1: They blew that up. They're going to give him a yard.
0: Yeah, just a yard pickup, so it's going to bring up a 3rd and 5 for Mount Airy.
1: Yeah, Bears have to get down around the 41 of Wataga to keep the drive going.
0: Yeah, this is going to require a good play here. You're at the Wataga 46. Bears trail 6-0, 7:36 to go in this first quarter. Bears need 5 yards to pick up the first down. Spainauer, he's going to give it to Kylan May.

0: Mason. Mason's got it.
1: First down.
0: First down out to the 40.
1: Picked up six.
0: 40-yard line of the Pioneers. Another first down for the Bears.
1: Yep. Move those chains.
0: Kylan Mason's got his running shoes on tonight.
1: They have a defensive tackle, number 59, 69. I can't see the number. He's every bit of 6'8", close to 300. That is a man. You can see him right here.
0: Mm-hmm.
1: That is a big boy.
0: He sure is.
1: Woo!
0: They're growing big up there.
1: He's a big one.
0: 40-yard line of the Pioneers. Bears in business. First down. It's going to be a Kylan Mason run again. He gets his way up the middle. Just shy of another first down.
1: That's a good cut.
0: He waited on it.
1: That was a good cut. He waited till his block was made and cut it back to the right. Picked up about 8 yards.
0: 8 yards, nearly nine. It's going to be second and short. Ball on about the 32 of the Pioneers.
1: 6:25 and counting here, first quarter. Pioneers score on their opening possession. Bears trying to match it here.
0: All right, here we go. 33-yard line, second and about two for the Bears. Spainauer, he's going to keep it himself. Going around that right corner, he's got it. First down. Cracking the 30-yard line out to about the 27.
1: Yep, picked up five.
0: So a first down again for those Granite Bears. 6:03 to go in this first quarter. Scenic Automotive Group game of the week.
1: Good crowd on hand here tonight. Good crowd coming down the mountain from Watauga.
0: Absolutely.
1: Yeah, a lot of Carolina blue across the way.
0: Well, these bleachers were really wet earlier.
1: Yeah. Oh, they dried out.
0: Yeah. Tough negotiating there for a little bit.
1: Twins this way again.
0: All right, another first down for the Bears. It's going to be a Kylan Mason run. He lowers his head and down to the ground.
1: He got nothing.
0: Ran into a wall.
1: Yep.
0: So second, no gain.
1: Yeah, Mills on the tackle for that one. Again, this is a young Pioneer team. 23 seniors last year. They have 9 on this squad, 28 juniors on a 43-man roster. So what is that, 6 sophomores?
0: Uh-huh.
1: Yeah, this is the time, you know.
0: Yeah.
1: If you ever want to get them, you're playing them this year, you want to get them now because they're only going to get better.
0: That's right. This is a good chance tonight. You're at home, too. 27-yard line of the Pioneers, 2nd and 10. Spainauer. He is going to give to Kylan Mason up the middle. They wrap him up around the waist, and the ball's out. But though it's not a fumble.
1: He got back to the line of scrimmage. We didn't block a soul that time.
0: They got him right around the waist, pulled him to the ground, 3rd and 10.
1: Yeah, we didn't touch a soul on that one. Bears got to come up with something. Got 2 downs to get the 10, but they're going to have to get something on this one.
0: Well, they almost look laboring on this. This next set of downs here, this current set of downs.
1: Yeah.
0: 3rd and 10, no progress yet. It's 27-yard line to the Pioneers. 6-0 Watauga. Spainauer gonna keep it up the middle. Spainauer on the run. Spainauer, yes sir, down to about the 3.
1: Good run, Alex Spainauer. A little quarterback draw.
0: It's gonna be 1st and goal, Bears.
1: Needed 27, got 24.
0: Spainauer, the keeper.
1: Yeah, a little quarterback draw look.
0: Ready to go, Spainauer. 3-yard line, 1st and goal, Bears.
1: Took a step back, and then he had a big hole. It was a sprint to the pylon here down to our left, and he was knocked out of bounds at the 3. So 1st and goal, good guys.
0: All right. So Watauga back on their heels here. Having to really tighten up. Ball on the 3, 1st and goal, Bears.
1: Overload to the right.
0: Spainauer will give it to Kylan Mason, and he stopped.
1: Did he get? No, he didn't. He may have lost a yard.
0: Yeah, they grabbed him from behind there, pulled him down.
1: Yeah, he may have lost a yard.
0: It's going to be, 2nd and goal from the 4.
1: Yeah.
0: So a loss of 1. 3:34 to go in this first quarter.
1: I think you run that same formation, same thing. You give it to 6, he walks in.
0: That's probably a good call.
1: I'm just
0: They wouldn't be expecting that.
1: Well, I'm just saying, they hadn't really give him much thought, the defense hadn't.
0: From the four, Spainauer had to get a low step. He's going to keep it himself. He's trying to get there. He's twisting and falling forward, but not there yet.
1: He needed four and got three.
0: So it's third and goal.
1: Yeah, two downs to get a yard.
0: It's about the two-yard line, isn't it?
1: Inside of it.
0: Yeah. Third and goal for the Bears. Can they come up victorious again? They were in third and 10 a while ago. From about the 2 yard line, Spainauer, third and goal. He's got it. He's going to keep it himself. He leaps. And did he get there?
1: They didn't give it to him.
0: Not yet. No.
1: They didn't give it to him.
0: Stopped him short.
1: Yep. He got a yard.
0: Going to be fourth and goal from about the one.
1: Yeah.
0: Fourth and goal from the one for the Bears. 2:10 to go, first quarter.
1: So I believe if they just hand it to six, he walks in.
0: Yeah, nobody would expect that.
1: Well, no, I'm just saying that. They haven't really given him much thought. I've just been watching mm-hmm. them.
0: Now is the time you want to pull something like that. All right, fourth and goal. Here we go from the one. Spainauer is going to give to Kylan Mason. He leaps.
1: Ball's out.
0: And the ball's out. Pioneers say they have it.
1: He fumbled the football.
0: Wait, they're waving their arms.
1: No touchdown.
0: That's a touchdown. The Bears score a touchdown.
1: Spainauer came up with it.
0: Spainauer recovered.
1: Yeah.
0: So it was a fumble at the goal line. And Spainauer able to recover for a Bears touchdown. We're even at six. That's a County Line Plumbing touchdown. County Line Plumbing of King for all your plumbing needs. All right, here we go for that extra point. And they're going to line up for the kick. Bohart, 6-6 game. Now the Bledsoe and Associates. Extra point attempt. Here's the spot. The kick is away.
1: That's going to be offside.
0: Yeah, it's offside. Wataga.
1: Yeah, just kick it. Don't just kick it. Just so kick it again.
0: Offside. Bears decline.
1: But I think it.
0: Did they get it?
1: No, they still have to kick it. No. Okay. They blew it dead.
0: Okay.
1: So they still have to kick. I was saying I wouldn't line up for no two. They're going to move it just a little bit closer, but just kick it.
0: Yeah, they're going to kick.
1: The end guy here for them, he never got set. He just came running before they even snapped it.
0: Spainauer to hold. He's got it down. Bohart kicks. It's up, and it's good. And the Bears claim the lead, 7-6 on a Bledsoe & Associates. Better go Bledsoe. 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
0: Back with you from Wallace Shelton Stadium. Bears have the lead, 7-6. As Spainauer recovered a fumble by Mason at the goal line, and we couldn't tell at first who had the ball, and then they signaled touchdown.
1: Yeah, must have been on the bottom of the pile.
0: So they uncovered all the bodies.
1: Yep.
0: 7-6, Bears take the lead.
1: Minute 40, that was a long drive. They scored with 9:34, so the Bears pretty much, that was an 8-minute drive all on the ground.
0: Mmm.
1: Yeah.
0: Impressive.
1: Yes.
0: And they converted on third and 10 one time and all the way down to about the 3.
1: Yeah, they did a good job. That's, again, you know, I don't mean to be a broken record. That's going to be their strength this year. As long as they keep everybody healthy, they're going to be able to run the football.
0: Right. So Bohart going to set it up on the tee here. 1:40 to play in this first quarter. Scenic Automotive Group game of the week, 7-6 Bears in the lead. Now Bohart approaches the ball, kicks away, and it's going to be in the end zone, another touchback. So out to the 20 for the Pioneers.
1: So for the second possession, the Pioneers will have to go the length of the field, and on their first one, they did it in five plays.
0: Mm-hmm. Yeah, so the Bears didn't put much of a stop up on
1: it. No, they ran only two basic plays, a dive and then a quarterback keeper on the option, and that last one went for 59 yards. So let's see what – now they're going to go twins out here to the right. They're going left to right on your dial, but they're going to go twins right in the formation, and they're going to break their double wing formation.
0: Okay, Greer, the quarterback, he's going to keep it. Greer on the keeper and twists ahead for about five, maybe six.
1: Yeah, he got two of the mark. Yeah, he got six.
0: Second and four.
1: Yeah, they said it's – go ahead.
0: That's not sorry, just a quarterback run.
1: No, they said if he's in at quarterback, he had not been the quarterback, five had been it, but they said if he goes in, seven – said it's going to be a challenge. Said he's more of the runner and the player.
0: I see.
1: In the group, and right now
0: he creates.
1: Yes, you got to honor him, but you also got to honor that dive man.
0: Second and four for the Pioneers. Greer, quarterback under center. Greer's going to turn, and he's keeping it himself.
1: Yeah, that's all he's doing. He's just
0: got the first down.
1: Yep, picked him up about seven more.
0: Yeah, move those chains for the Pioneers down to the Watauga 33-yard line. So another first down for the Watauga Pioneers. Well, the first one of this drive.
1: Yeah, this will be the last play of the quarter.
0: Yeah, 37 seconds remaining. Scenic Automotive Group game of the week. Now the Pioneers, new set of downs from the 33-yard line. Now here is a quarterback giving a handoff, and the big back bounces off a Bear, drops the ball, picks it up on the run.
1: Tackle him.
0: And out of bounds. He's pushed out of bounds at around the 29-yard line.
1: They didn't even tackle him.
0: Al, you got that ball back. It bounced right back up to him.
3: 29-yard line.
0: Good run. He bounced right off a Bear one time and just kept going. Hit head on and managed to keep running.
1: 38-yard run. That's what I'm saying. You got to honor those guys. And when you don't.
0: 29-yard line. Here is a keeper by the quarterback, Greer, and he stumbles past the 25.
1: That's coming back. I think you're going to get a hold.
3: Flag on play.
1: I think you're going to get a hold on the Pioneers. They don't worry about clock, boy. They're snapping that thing and going. Nope, you're getting a chop block. No. Yeah, you're getting
3: Pioneers.
1: What did he call?
0: It is against the Pioneers, whatever. That'll back him up a good ways here.
1: I think you.
0: 9 seconds on the quarter clock.
1: Whoa, that's a big one. Wow, that was a big one.
0: That is a big one. Must have been one of them chop blocks.
1: Yeah, I think they called him for chop block.
0: All right, now they start the clock.
1: Now that should be the last play.
0: That'll be it for the first quarter. 7-6 Bears as we break now for the Bears Radio Network.
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1: And I don't know what we're doing.
0: I don't either. Something's changed.
1: Wait a minute. No. We just flipped field. I was thinking they had the big penalty. So it's,
0: well, I thought it was third down.
1: No, it's second. That
0: okay.
1: Brings it back. So it's second and about 24.
0: Second and 24. They are at the 43-yard line. Got to get to the 20. Greer, the quarterback, back in the gun. He's going to let one fly. It's number five in there, and he misses his target.
1: I'm not sure what eight's reading. My gosh, he had a pick. That was intended for number 14.
0: And Burns was the passer.
1: Yeah, that was intended for 14. And number eight for the Bears, if he turns around, Michael Bassan, he's running to the clock.
0: All right, so third down now and 24.
1: This right here is where you watch for a screen or a quarterback draw. They have to go inside the 20-yard line for a first down.
0: 43-yard line.
1: And they're going under center.
0: And back in there is Greer, I think. Under center, third down and 24. He's going to roll. He's going to keep it. And he's in trouble.
1: Got him.
0: The Bears bring him on down at the 41-yard line.
1: Solomon Washington after about a 3-yard pickup.
0: Fourth down, he'll have to punt it away.
1: Actually, about a 2-yard pickup.
0: So the Bears did a fine job.
1: Yep, they'll have to punt it away. That's a good job. Penalty helped, but that's a good job.
0: And they rose to the occasion. They got a little help with the penalty, but they did all the rest. Now the punter standing back at about his 47-yard line. Kylan Mason back there to receive the punt. Bad snap, but he got it. Kick is away.
1: Get out of the way. Just get out
0: and
1: of the way.
0: It's going to bounce inside the 10. It's bouncing, and it's going to be stopped at about the 4.
1: Yep.
0: 4-yard line is where they'll put it down.
1: Yep.
0: So, good punt for Watauga.
1: Yeah, excellent punt. Yep.
0: They were able to get it in there, pin it, and they're real close to the goal line.
1: Yeah, they somewhat kicked it away from Mason, and it got the Pioneer roll, I guess you would say it, and Bears are going to have to go 96 yards on this drive.
0: All right. Ball's on the 4-yard line.
1: What you want to do here is hold on to the ball, not give them something cheap down here.
0: Mm-hmm.
1: At least get out of the hole.
0: We got 11:07 to play in the first half. Scenic Automotive Group game of the week. 4-yard line. Here are the Bears now faced with 96 yards for pay dirt.
1: Yeah, they just got to be careful.
0: Take their time. Yeah, be careful. Spainauer is going to roll with it. Spainauer trying to get out of the end zone. He didn't make it.
1: That's a safety.
0: It is a safety, too.
1: Wow, that's a heck of a play, 57. He had no chance.
0: A safety.
1: Yes.
0: Watauga scores two
1: number,
0: to reclaim the lead.
1: Number 57, and he's one that we talked about in the pregame with the tackles, Aiden Plemons. Dropped Spainauer in the end zone.
0: Wasn't even close.
1: He ran him down. 8-7 Pioneers.
0: What a speedster there to catch him. Spainauer was going to take it all the way.
1: Yep.
0: So now we'll do a quick kick here. Let's take a quick timeout on the Bears Radio Network.
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0: Back here at Wallace Shelton Stadium, a safety picked up by the Pioneers, and they take the lead again, 8-7.
1: And they're getting the ball. Free kick.
0: Yeah, free kick here. Bohart has it teed up at the 20, and so Pioneers are going to get the ball back after getting the safety. 8-7, Watauga. 11:02 to play in the first half. Scenic Automotive Group game of the week. Now, Bohart.
1: Wow.
0: Up on the ball, kicks a line drive.
1: That's a good kick.
0: Sure does. He had to go back to the 20, 30, out to the 40. Cuts it inside and hits a Bear right there. So it'll be Watauga from the 40.
1: Three, Eli Reed on the return. That's good coverage by the Bear, and a better kick from Bohart. Wow, that was a heck of a
0: kick.
1: That
0: was. He had to go field it. He had to field it like a center fielder, go back and catch it.
1: Yes, sir. Now you just got to play defense or get a break. You gave him the lead on the cheapie.
0: Mm-hmm. So ball on the 40-yard line, a return of about 20 yards on that kick. And Greer, the quarterback, under center. He is going to hand off up the middle, and the Bears swing him down. Number 15, the ball carrier, that is Mills.
1: Picked him up about four.
0: Mason on the tackle. So second down for the Pioneers. All on about the 44-yard line. Second down and about six. Greer waiting. Now he's under. He is going to keep it, and he's going to be taken down.
1: That's a good read. That quarterback kept that one. They played him on that. Picked
0: maybe
1: up
0: two.
1: About two, yeah.
0: Third and four, we'll say. Third and four. Maybe three. I guess a long three. On the 46-yard line of the Pioneers. This is where the Bears can stand up.
1: Yeah, need to make something happen here. Under 10 to play here in the second quarter. Boy, Tommy's in a hurry.
0: Here we go. Third down and about three from the 46-yard line of the Pioneers.
1: Timeout,
0: and a
1: somebody.
0: Timeout. Timeout. We'll take it with them. We'll take a timeout on the Bears Radio Network.
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0: Okay, here it is, third down for Watauga. Ball on their 46. 9:34 to play in the first half. 8-7, the Pioneers in the lead. Quarterback Greer Going to give it to three up the inside run, and he's got the first down by a plenty.
1: Good run.
0: Cut it up in on the inside runner.

0: That was pretty much a wildcat run. He just took direct snap and took off.
1: Yeah. Second down at about 3.
0: Yeah.
1: 7-yard pickup for Greer out to the Bear 35. 8:43 to go in the first half. Scenic Automotive Group Game of the Week. Now Greer looks to the sideline. Second down and 3. Greer is going to keep it, and Greer has got the first down and more. Still running, and he's going to break free and score.
0: 35 yards. They just didn't tackle him.
1: No, he slipped on through everybody.
0: Yep.
1: And he was gone.
0: Just didn't tackle him. That's killer, because you gave up a safety. You gave him the lead back, and then 3 minutes after the safety, they put 7 more on the board.
1: 33-yard run for Greer and the Pioneers. They've made it a 14-7 game in their favor. Now for the extra point.
0: He's having a field day.
1: He is something.
0: Well, they just...
1: Bears don't have an answer yet. Well, and it's blocked. The extra point attempt is blocked, and it will remain 14-7 Pioneers on the Bears Radio Network.
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1: Welcome back to Wallace Shelton Stadium, Scenic Automotive Group Game of the Week. Now the Pioneers have a 14-7 lead. They're not doing well on their extra points, but everything else seems to be working well. And now the Pioneers will get back at it. And it's going to be angling toward the sideline, but now dropped at the 30 and picked up. And it's Erickson, right?
0: Yeah, he got back to the 35.
1: And he was able to pick it back up into the 35 of the Bears. So here's where we're going to have to try to establish something.
0: Well, don't give it right back to them because they've got momentum. We had a one-point lead, give up a safety, and then they get not the short field, but they get the ball right back, and then they score on a 35-yard touchdown run. Well, the Bears just didn't tackle him.
1: Yeah,
0: and he didn't stop moving his feet, and they just didn't tackle him. He trots in the end zone for the second time tonight. So Bears just got to move the football, got to hold on to it.
1: Hold on to the ball.
0: We give it back to them.
1: No more turnovers.
0: Just don't give it back to them.
1: Here we go. Spainauer is going to give to Kylan Mason. Mason weaves in and out for 3. Going to bring up second at about 7.
4: Picks up that 3 on the play.
1: Out to the 38-yard line of the Bears. So second and 7 with 7:48 to play in this first half. 14-7, Watauga. Second and 7. Spainauer awaits a snap. He's got it. Going to look to pass out to the right. Call.

0: by one. And a first down.
1: Yeah, that's good.
0: Out to midfield.
1: Yep.
0: Safe play out to Wilmoth. That worked well last week.
1: Yeah, picked up 12 and a move of chains.
0: Great call and safe call it was. Out to the 50-yard line right at the middle of the field. The Bears. First down. 14-7 Pioneers. 7:24 to go in the first half. Scenic Automotive Group game of the week. Here's the snap. Spanauer hands off. Mason. Mason dragging a few with him for about 6 yards. 6 yard pickup.
1: Yeah, that's a good run.
0: Second and four. Out to the Watauga 44 yard line.
1: Yeah, Bears went back to that tight formation. They didn't split anybody out, and Watauga sees that, and they're just. There's 11 in the box. That's a great effort to get 6 yards when you got 11 in the box waiting on you.
0: Yeah.
1: Now they'll split somebody out to the far left.
0: All right. From the 44-yard line, second and four. Here's a run by Kylan Mason, and they get him in the backfield.
1: Load it up.
0: Bend him down, and it's third down.
1: Yeah, they'll take it back to the 40, about a 2 yard loss.
0: Third down and six. Ball is on the 46 yard line of Watauga. Third and a long six. 6:10 to go in the first half. 14-7, Pioneers. Third down, here we go. Spanauer throws out to Wilmoth, caught 40, first down.
1: Got it again.
0: Another great play, a pass play from Spanauer to Wilmoth. Works again.
1: Picked up 10 yards. Let's see where they mark it. Yeah. Picked
0: good
1: up
0: call.
1: 10. Yeah.
0: Yeah, out to the 36 yard line of the Pioneers. First down, Bears.
1: Yeah, that's tough. Now, somewhere down the line, you know, they're going to play that, and that's when you pump it and go, because there's not a safety in the middle of the field when they do that.
0: Mm-hmm.
1: When they go to that formation, let's see what they do here.
0: 36-yard line.
1: Nope, safety's there now.
0: Of Watauga, first down Bears. Spanauer going to hand it off. Kylan Mason. Mason finds a hole up the middle.
1: Ooh,
0: he just about broke it.
1: Whoo, he about went.
0: Got to the 30.
1: Picked up six.
0: So a good run. It's second and four. Yeah, he just about got through.
1: Yeah, I think that was seven tackled him on that one. He saved the touchdown because he was the last man. Yeah, he was the last man.
0: So that quarterback's done a little bit of everything tonight. Hey?
1: Yeah.
0: Saved a touchdown right there.
1: Yeah, under 5 minutes to play here in the half. Bears trail 14-7.
0: Scenic Automotive Group game of the week. Now the Bears break huddle at the 30. Yard line, second down and four. Spanauer going to hand it off to Kylan Mason, and down he goes.
1: Line scrimmage.
0: So no gain, third down and four.
1: Yeah.
0: Another third down for the Bears.
1: Yeah, this is probably, they need four. So this is probably one of those places where you take, you know, a chance, but you'd love to pick it up here. Heading toward under 4 minutes to play in the half.
0: You think it's two down territory, probably?
1: Yes, here it is.
0: Okay.
1: But you need to get something here. Don't make it fourth and four.
0: Coming up on 4 minutes to play in the first half. 14-7, Watauga. 30-yard line. Bears need 4 yards on third down.
1: Timeout, Mannery.
0: Timeout Bears, we'll take it with them. Bears timeout on the Bears Radio Network.
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0: Back to Wallace Shelton Stadium. Bears called a timeout. They're coming at third down and four. Third and four. Ball's on the 30-yard line of Watauga.
1: We got a big halftime coming up. We'll talk about that shortly.
0: 3:50 to go in the first half from the 30-yard line. Bears need 4 yards. They bump together, and Spainauer gets some freedom.
1: Well, they run into each other. He got a first down.
0: He got it. Yes, he bumped into his own man.
1: Yeah.
0: And caromed into a first down. So, way, just enough.
1: Yeah, he just did get it. He ran in. They were going to do a wildcat to the left, and he ran into one of his own backs, and he just broke it back to the right, picked up 5 yards, and moved the chains.
0: 25-yard line of Watauga. Bears pick it up on third and four. Get just enough. Looked like it wasn't even going to work and turned into a great play. So here's Spainauer. He's going to give to Kylan Mason. Mason, they pull him back,
1: got a couple. They ain't touched them linebackers.
0: Or maybe a yard. What do they give him?
1: They're going to give him two. Yeah.
0: So we got a bear down, looks like. Slow getting up.
1: Where at? That's
0: the
1: center.
0: Second and eight, and we got a timeout. We'll take it with them on the Bears Radio Network.
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0: Here we go now. Bears, second down and eight. Ball on about the 23-yard line, 2:35 and counting.
1: All right, so the injury was to Riley Leak, the center. Now Will Watson comes in.
0: Snap to Spainauer. He's going to throw over the middle, and he's got his man. It's broken
1: now
0: up.
1: We're going to get interference.
0: Oh, we're going to get interference.
1: Yeah, he was all over him. That's a good call.
0: And we thought he made a good defensive play, but he was all over the man.
1: Yeah, he ran it. That was to Wilmoth. He ran a little inside slant to the uprights or to the goalpost, and the defensive back was all over him. So that's going to move it down closer. That'll take it down to around the 10, Kelly.
0: Yeah.
4: Good enough for Grant Bears.
1: Yep.
4: First down,
0: Bears. So that'll is it just shy of the 10?
1: Yeah, you're at about
0: the 11.
1: Yeah.
0: Yeah. So first and 10 from the 11. I guess they technically can pick up a first down.
1: Down around the 1. Still got plenty of time. 2:23 to go here. First half. Bears trying to tie this thing up.
0: And here we go, Bears. First and 10 from the 11. Here's Spainauer. Going to roll to his right. Spainauer going to pitch it out to Kylan Mason, and they run him out of bounds.
1: At about the 8.
0: So it'll be second down.

0: 48-yard line.
1: Yep, picked up three.
2: Yeah, 2 minutes and 6 seconds.
1: It's going to go. Yeah, it'll be under two. Yeah, they ran out to the short side of the field and really not a lot of real estate, but did pick up 3 yards. It'll bring up
2: second and seven.
1: Second and seven. They can get a first down somewhere around the 1 yard line.
2: Ball is on the 8 yard line. 8 yard line. Spainauer. Claps the hands. He's going to give it to Kylan Mason. Straight ahead at the goal line.
1: Wow, he got that by himself.
2: Almost.
1: That's to the four.
2: Almost broke the plane. Woo. No, he got to the four. I'm sorry. Yeah. It's hard to see at this angle with this new press box. I have to look through the coach's window.
1: Yeah, he ran into the two of the bigger pioneers there is and got him 4 yards. And now, manageable two chances to get 3 yards, and that's what they need.
2: That's
1: here.
2: That's right. They need 3 yards.
1: And we're about to go under a minute. Still got our timeout, so we're okay.
2: So here come the Bears. Ball at about the 4 yard line. Snap to Spainauer. He's going to throw over the middle. Caught by Wilmoth. Touchdown. No. At 11.
1: Miles fumble.
2: Fonville.
1: Yep. 4 yard pass.
2: A touchdown. Just dumped it over the middle to Fonville.
1: Yep.
2: Lofted it. Pretty little loft from Spainauer to Fonville in the back of the end zone. And it's now 14 to 13. And that's a County Line Plumbing touchdown. Remember, for all your plumbing needs, including emergencies, call County Line Plumbing of King.
1: Nope. No, sir.
2: No?
1: Nope, didn't score. Called it. Had a penalty.
2: Well, take all that back, I said.
1: Take all that back.
2: Can't believe it. Isn't that something? 52 seconds.
1: Yep. Well, they're gone.
2: So we'll try again, I guess, on third down. And we're going to get a timeout.
1: We're going to get a timeout.
2: Timeout. We'll take it with them on the Bears Radio Network.
1: Yeah. Coach Taylor's going out to plead his case on that.
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2: Okay, so take that touchdown, that score back. Looked like it was a clean play, but no, somebody got whistled. Penalty on the Bears.
1: I think they called it for a low block. I think that's what it was. So anyway, it's going to bring up.
2: We're back at the
1: third down from the 9.
2: Yeah.
1: With 52 seconds to play. And let's see what we do here.
2: Now we can get a first down.
1: We can
2: up
1: get
2: about
1: a first.
2: One.
1: Yes, we can get a first.
0: The player resumes the ball spotted on the 10-yard line. It's third and 9, Bear fans.
2: So ball is on the 10-yard line, third and 9. Spainauer, he's going to keep it. Roll to his right. Now he's looking to throw over to the end zone. Batted away. Incomplete. Had too many over there to knock it down.
1: As intended for Wilmoth.
2: So now it is...
1: You kick it. You don't come away empty.
2: So 14-7. The Pioneers.
1: I'd like to know what the call really was, Dunner.
2: We'll need to know that.
1: I'd like to know what that was.
2: 46 seconds. 46 seconds to play in the first half. And so here is Bo Hart. We'll attempt.
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2: We got a timeout with Taga. Timeout on the field. We'll take it with them on the Bears Radio Network.
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1: This one will be from...
2: All right, Bohart.
1: About 27 yards.
2: Bohart time. 27-yard attempt. They'll spot it at the 17. Bohart backs up. 14-7 Pioneers. Here's the snap. Spot. Kick is blocked. Kick is blocked. And it rolls down to the 2-yard line. And picked up there by the Pioneers and taken out of bounds.
1: Good gracious.
2: At about the 9-yard line.
1: I think, whoa, what we got here?
2: Is there...
1: No. Just blocked kick.
2: Blocked the kick, so...
1: So the Bears had a chance at a tie, and they come away with nothing.
2: We thought we had a tie.
1: Yeah. They called a lineman downfield.
2: Or a chance at a tie.
1: From 4 yards out.
2: Unbelievable.
1: Well, it's a judgment call, and the interior guy called it, and there's nothing we can do about it. 4 yards. Lineman downfield. Oh, well.
2: 36 seconds, and Watauga takes over.
1: Yeah.
2: Ball on the 9-yard line.
1: You know, and we'll talk about it later, but that outside guy, now teams have got where they put their fastest person. Go back to that Colorado game last night. Guy come off corner, blocked the kick. Colorado won football game. Same thing happened right here.
2: Yeah, that's true.
1: Come off that corner.
2: Came off the same corner.
1: Yeah, it's going to do it.
2: And that will do it. 30 seconds. They're just going to let this clock run on down.
1: Yeah.
2: 26 seconds to
1: and
2: play.
1: And Watauga will get the football to start the second half.
2: And they'll have a 14-7.
1: No, they won't.
2: We won the coin toss deferred, so we get it to start the second half. So that's good. We're going to go down a touchdown at the half. And that'll do it for the first half. Scenic Automotive Group Game of the Week. First half score, 14-7 Pioneers over the Bears. We'll be back with the Jays Heating, Air, Plumbing halftime show, where it's always a perfect 72 degrees after this on the Bears Radio Network.
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